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I woke last night to the sound of thunder. How far off, I sat and wondered. Started humming a song from 1962. And it's funny how the night moves.

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1: From Feature Story News in Brussels, I'm William Denslow. France has reported more than 2,000 excess deaths during a recent record-breaking heatwave that blanketed much of Europe. Pakistan's Prime Minister's in Iran for the funeral of Iran's late supreme leader, Ayatollah Ali Khamenei. Iranian authorities have warned the US and Israel against any attacks during the funeral proceedings. And Japan and India have signed a number of agreements, including a defense deal, during a summit in New Delhi.
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What's a Josh broadcast for today? It's Monday, the 6th day of July. Did you enjoy your 4th of July weekend? Are you still enjoying it? Are you on vacation right now? Are you back to work? What are you doing? I want to know. I'm very nosy. You can always get in touch over at whatsajosh.com. Today is National Fried Chicken Day, National Hand Roll Day. That looks really good, actually. National Air Traffic Controllers Day. And if today's your day, if it's your birthday, and happy birthday to Jennifer and Colin. They are celebrating their birthday. I think Jennifer said she is 35 and Colin is turning 25. Thanks for listening and spending it with the What's a Josh broadcast.

Yeah, the What's a Josh broadcast. So there's this thing, apparently. I did not name this, so don't yell at me. It's called the girl dinner trend. Girl dinner trend. What is that? What does it mean? Are you eating a girl dinner? I'm going to get into this coming up in a second. Stick around.

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2: 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Like this.

on the What's a Josh broadcast. So when I say girl dinner, what's the first thing that comes to mind? Well, according to TikTok, there's this new girl dinner trend that's become a real restaurant concept. Originally, it meant low-effort snack plates like cheese, crackers, olives, or leftovers eaten as a substitute for a full meal. That's how my dinners have been since I started this GLP-1s. Now, restaurants are turning the idea into affordable, smaller portion dishes paired with drinks and social experiences. Spots across North America offering up their own versions, including Caesar salads with fries, sushi and margaritas, and martinis with comfort food. The trend arrived as diners look for cheaper options, smaller meals, and more flexible ways to eat. That actually seems like a very healthy way to eat, by the way. Of course, all credit on this one goes to the ladies in our lives for creating the girl dinner. More on the way.

What's Josh broadcast? We were talking about this trend of girl dinners that have actually turned into real restaurant concepts. And just wondering, what is your girl dinner? Quote unquote girl dinners, what they're called. I did not name that, by the way. Melissa said a handful of grapes, string cheese, and whatever is left in the chip bag. Kevin, my wife calls it charcuterie. I call it things I found in the fridge. And actually, a lot of people who heard me mention the GLP-1 said they feel the same way. Since they started those, they've gone down to those snack trays. I call them not girl plates. I call them adult snackables. More on the way.

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1: From Feature Story News in Brussels, I'm William Denslow. France has reported more than 2,000 excess deaths during a recent record-breaking heatwave that blanketed much of Europe. Pakistan's Prime Minister is in Iran for the funeral of Iran's late Supreme Leader, Ayatollah Ali Khamenei. Iranian authorities have warned the US and Israel against any attacks during the funeral proceedings. And Japan and India have signed a number of agreements, including a defense deal, during a summit in New Delhi.
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Got the arcade you can play right there. A bunch of videos that you can watch, especially if you're into abandoned exploring. Maybe if you're into those ghost hunter shows like Ghost Adventures, Ghost Hunters. My friend Tammy and I, we have this YouTube series where we go around to see if we can have haunted experiences. Do we have them? Not all the time, but sometimes a lot of weird stuff happens we can't explain. Those videos are up right now for your binging pleasure at whatsajosh.com.

easy question for you here on the What's a Josh broadcast as we head into 4th of July weekend. I didn't realize we're this far into summer. What are you looking forward to this summer? 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

Simple question as we head into probably one of the most fun weekends out there, the 4th of July Independence Day weekend. What are you looking forward to this summer? Got a message from Kevin, as always, sitting on my deck with a cold drink and absolutely no schedule. I'm a teacher, so until late August, I got nothing to do. Rachel, fireworks, cookouts, and not having to scrape ice off my windshield. Melissa, taking the pontoon out every chance I get. And Jason, headed to Gulf Shores later on this month, counting down the days. Jason, I'm right there with you. We're doing a family trip to Northern Michigan at the end of this month and the next month. And I believe it'll be almost 2 weeks that I'll be off from my full-time job. I'll still be doing this because I love doing this. In fact, might just take the show on the road. Might just do the show from Northern Michigan because it's so beautiful up there. But yeah, I'm right there with you, man, counting down the days. I want to know what you're looking forward to this summer. We'd love to hear from you over at whatsajosh.com.

Another What's a Josh broadcast. What are you looking forward to this summer? Denise, the smell of fireworks and burgers on the grill. Man, that was the best. I remember growing up, my dad at our house, and we never had a lot of money, but somehow we had a really nice pool. Don't even know how they afforded that. But in the summertime, he would host all of his friends over, big truck driving family. They would come over, and them and all their kids, we'd be having pool parties till late at night, firing off fireworks. You could smell the burgers, the pool water. The smell of the fireworks just burned into your head from your youth. So, yeah, I hear you on that one, Denise. Hannah, watching my kids chase sparklers around the backyard. And Mike, baseball games and hot dogs. Anyway, if you have big plans for this summer, I hope you get to them soon, and I hope you absolutely enjoy it.

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1: From Feature Story News in Brussels, I'm William Denslow. France has reported more than 2,000 excess deaths during a recent record-breaking heatwave that blanketed much of Europe. Pakistan's Prime Minister is in Iran for the funeral of Iran's late Supreme Leader, Ayatollah Ali Khamenei. Iranian authorities have warned the US and Israel against any attacks during the funeral proceedings. And Japan and India have signed a number of agreements, including a defense deal, during a summit in New Delhi.
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Thank you so much for listening over at whatsajosh.com. If you want to get in touch with me, you want to send me any messages, got some blogs to read. I mentioned earlier that I had lost 30 pounds since February. That's my latest blog talking about how exactly I did it, the side effects of what I'm doing. I can tell you right now, I have no regrets with it. I feel like $1 million compared to what I felt like back in February. That is up right now. whatsajosh.com.

How about the retro movie quote of the day? Today, we're going back to the mid-90s, 1996. Big hint, just think of what tomorrow is. And you got your answer. I'll give you the quote next. When I'm

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We're going back to 1996 with the Retro Movie Quote of the Day here in the What's a Josh broadcast. Your quote: today we celebrate our Independence Day. Easy. Easy. Today we celebrate our Independence Day and one of the coolest presidents we've ever had. I'll give you the answer next.

Today we celebrate our Independence Day. That is your retro movie quote of the day with the What's Josh broadcast. This movie was released in 1996, the highest grossing movie in the world that year. It stars Will Smith, Jeff Goldblum, Bill Pullman, who was probably one of the coolest presidents we've ever had. Released just before the 4th of July became forever associated with the holiday, the White House explosion scene became one of the most famous special effects shots ever filmed. Of course, you can see it on cable TV all year long and helped define the modern summer blockbuster. And I believe, wasn't there a bunch of alien movies that came out that year? I feel like in the mid-90s, there was this big thing about aliens. And I think The X-Files was part of that. Anyway, back to the movie. That, of course, was Independence Day. Today, we celebrate our Independence Day. And I believe there was a sequel to that, wasn't there? Never seen it. I'm going to go check it out, though. That's your retro movie quote of the day. We will do it again on Monday.

I know you're leaving, it's too long overdue.

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1: From Feature Story News in Brussels, I'm William Denslow. France has reported more than 2,000 excess deaths during a recent record-breaking heatwave that blanketed much of Europe. Pakistan's Prime Minister's in Iran for the funeral of Iran's late Supreme Leader, Ayatollah Ali Khamenei. Iranian authorities have warned the US and Israel against any attacks during the funeral proceedings. And Japan and India have signed a number of agreements, including a defense deal, during a summit in New Delhi.
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the What's a Josh broadcast on today, finally Friday. It's the third day of July, National Compliment Your Mirror Day. Do that every single day. I'm kidding. National Chocolate Wafer Day, National Eat Your Beans Day, National Fried Clam Day. If today is your day, if it's your birthday, and a happy birthday to David. Also, happy birthday to John and a happy birthday to Jenny. Thank you so much for listening. I always appreciate you. If today's your birthday, happy birthday to you. Thanks for hanging out with the What's a Josh broadcast.

Bragging rights only trivia here on the What's a Josh broadcast. Today, of course, the 3rd of July. Tomorrow's the 4th of July. So it's the 4th of July edition of Bragging Rights Only Trivia. This is one of those things you've heard your entire life, but there's a really good chance it's not exactly what you think. I want you to think about that for a second. And think about that every trivia question we've asked is a trick question. I don't know that we should call this trivia anymore. We'll give you the question next.

0: 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So I put my detective hat on to find the healthier choices. Woohoo! 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
1: So, let's talk about you. Actually, let's talk about me, just for a bit, because I was like you. In 40-odd years, I hadn't done much exercise, but I knew I had to start. So, I got the Couch to 5K app. From not being able to run for more than a minute, 9 weeks later, I was running for half an hour. It's simple, it's free, and it's all planned out. With a little support, it's amazing what your body can do. 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

Hello, what's a Josh broadcast? So when I say girl dinner, what's the first thing that comes to mind? Well, according to TikTok, there's this new girl dinner trend that's become a real restaurant concept. Originally, it meant low-effort snack plates like cheese, crackers, olives, or leftovers eaten as a substitute for a full meal. That's how my dinners have been since I started this GLP-1s. Now restaurants are turning the idea into affordable, smaller portion dishes paired with drinks and social experiences. Spots across North America offering up their own versions, including Caesar salads with fries, sushi and margaritas, and martinis with comfort food. The trend arrived as diners look for cheaper options, smaller meals, and more flexible ways to eat. That actually seems like a very healthy way to eat, by the way. Of course, all credit on this one goes to the ladies in our lives for creating the girl dinner. More on the way.

What's Josh broadcast? We were talking about this trend of girl dinners that have actually turned into real restaurant concepts. And just wondering, what is your girl dinner? Quote unquote girl dinner is what they're called. I did not name that, by the way. Melissa said a handful of grapes, string cheese, and whatever is left in the chip bag. Kevin, my wife calls it charcuterie. I call it things I found in the fridge. And actually, a lot of people who heard me mention the GLP-1 said they feel the same way. Since they started those, they've gone down to those snack trays. I call them not girl plates. I call them adult snackables. More on the way.

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1: From Feature Story News in New Delhi, I'm Neha Punia. A slain Iranian leader, Ayatollah Ali Khamenei, is laid to rest. Three sons make public appearances, but his successor, Mujtaba, does not. Outrage in the sporting world after FIFA reverses the automatic one-match suspension of United States striker Fularin Balogun after US President Donald Trump reportedly called FIFA President Gianni Infantino. In the Philippines, Vice President Sara Duterte's impeachment trial has begun with a planned 2028 presidential run in the balance.
0: This is the Night Network.
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What's a Josh broadcast? The website's whatsajosh.com. Lost over 30 pounds now. How did I do it? Where did I do it? Why did I do it? How long did it take me to do it? 3 months, by the way. But if you head over to whatsajosh.com, I got the full story for you on how it happened. I'm not selling you anything, by the way, on this. I'm making no money on this other than I'm a guy who has struggled with my weight for like the last 40 years. If you're in that boat, if you've tried everything, you know diet and exercise, you know that you got to eat healthy, but for some reason you can't connect the dots. Check out whatsajosh.com and I can tell you I'm the happiest I've been in a long time as it pertains to my health.

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What do you get when you mix the creators of the Commodore 64 with technology that has taken over your life and the need to basically cut your own wireless cord, so to speak? I'm going to give you the answer to that equation coming up next.

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Are you kidding me? Come on now. I wonder if I dig out my old Nokia if it would still work. More on the way.

of one of my radio mentors, Steve Marshall. Stick a fork in me, I'm done. That's it for the What's a Josh broadcast for today, Monday. I will talk to you tomorrow. I hope you have a great rest of your day. Thanks for putting up with me. Bye-bye.

0: As the NAC network powers down and recharges its batteries, we line up the biggest oldies on this planet. Stand by. Lazy Gold is now on the air everywhere. Playing the greatest oldies on planet Earth, this is Lazy Gold News.
1: From Feature Story News in New Delhi, I'm Neha Punya. A slain Iranian leader, Ayatollah Ali Khamenei, is laid to rest. Three sons make public appearances, but his successor, Mujtaba, does not. Outrage in the sporting world after FIFA reverses the automatic one-match suspension of United States striker Fulahan Balogun after US President Donald Trump reportedly called FIFA President Gianni Infantino. In the Philippines, Vice President Sara Duterte's impeachment trial has begun with a planned 2028 presidential run in the balance.
0: This is Lazy Gold. This is Lazy Gold. With another hour of the biggest oldies on the planet, it's Mark Gale with the Decades Breakfast Show.

Well, rooftop singers and walk right in on your decade's breakfast. Right, let's get into your lyric game then for your Monday morning. First one of the working week, all around in my hometown, they're trying to track me down. What's that song today? Any ideas on that one? All around in my hometown, they're trying to track me down. Any ideas, me dears, on that one? Not only the lyric game on the show today, we've got your 1 second wonder, your year of fortune, and what

Happy on your Decades Breakfast. Morning, Monday morning, 6th of July. On this day, 1952, David Smith was born. You probably haven't got a Scooby who he is. Let me tell you, he was with the wonderful Real Thing. And here's one of their epic songs, Can't Get By Without You.

0: breakfast. Happy birthday, David Smith, today, born on this day, 1952. Many years earlier, on this day, 1925, Bill Haley was born.
1: 1, 2, 3 o'clock, 4 o'clock, rock. 5, 6, 7 o'clock, 8 o'clock, rock. 9, 10, 11 o'clock, 12 o'clock, rock, we're gonna rock.

Were you standing by the jams back in the day? Justified and Ancient, KLF and Tammy Wynette on your Decades Breakfast. Let's do your Year of Fortune. Back to 1976 this morning then on your Year of Fortune. And in a moment I'll play a Billy Ocean. First up, Harpo.

0: I can't compute that song as 1976, but it is Billy Ocean, Love Really Hurts Without You, Harpo and Movie Star. Two songs from 1976 on your Year of Fortune this morning. On the way, I'll give you the lyrics to your lyric game again in just a moment.
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There you go, that's your bit in the middle. Part one this morning, 1971, number one, The Tams, Hey Girl, Don't Bother Me. And in 1970, it was a number two for The Kinks and Waterloo Sunset. Your bit in the middle, part one, means there must be a part two. There is, that's in the next hour.

Decades Breakfast for a Monday morning. 6th of July with Mark Gale. We're doing your lyric game this morning. These are lyrics today all around in my hometown. They're trying to track me down. What's that song today? We'll give you the answer to that in about 10 minutes' time. Here's the late Prince.

0: Go on, give us a
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0: There you go, Prince and the Revolution and Kiss and your Decades Breakfast. On this day back in 1972, David Bowie, he appeared on the show Top of the Pops, and he was playing his new single.

UK's Breakfast and Starman. He was playing that one on Top of the Pops on this day back in 1972. On this day, 1968, the Rolling Stones, they scored their fifth US number one when Jumpin' Jack Flash hit the top of the charts.

0: Rolling Stones, Jumpin' Jack Flash, number one for them on the US singles chart back in 1968. Morning from Mark Gale. Let's give you the answer to your lyric game this morning. The lyrics this morning were this: all around in my hometown, they're trying to track me down.
1: All around in my hometown, they're trying to track me down.
0: There you go, there's your lyrical answer. It's Eric Clapton and I Shot the Sheriff.

Monday morning, first one of the working week. I shot the sheriff. The oldies you love to sing along to. You could have said Bob Marley on that, by the way. Oldies you love to sing along to for a Monday morning. On the way in the next hour, 1 second wonder. I'll play a 1 second of a famous song, see if you can work out what that is. There ain't no prizes, though. Also, we'll find out what day it is today as well.

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1: From Feature Story News in New Delhi, I'm Neha Punya. A slain Iranian leader, Ayatollah Ali Khamenei, is laid to rest. Three sons make public appearances, but his successor, Mujtaba, does not. Outrage in the sporting world after FIFA reverses the automatic one-match suspension of United States striker Fallarin Balogun after US President Donald Trump reportedly called FIFA President Gianni Infantino. In the Philippines, Vice President Sara Duterte's impeachment trial has begun with a planned 2028 presidential run in the balance.
0: This is Lazy Gold.

0: Gabriel and Big Time on your Decades Breakfast. 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
1: Thank you very much indeed.
0: Good morning. Right, coming up in just a moment, we'll have some fun with the 1 Second Wonder. And what day is it today? Anybody know?

0: Right, let's do your first 1 second wonder of the week, and the famous song today is this.
1: Give me the music.
0: Don't mind for the artist today, but what is the title of that song? Any ideas, me dears?
1: Give me the

Take That and Everything Changes from the album of the same name on your Decades Breakfast. Gene Chandler, happy birthday to the Gene today. Born on this day 1937, on this day 1945, Rick Elswit was born, guitarist with Dr. Hook.

Cole and the Commotions, Lost Weekend. Every weekend's a lost weekend, isn't it? And Dr. Hook, When You're in Love with a Beautiful Woman. Happy birthday today. Rick Ellsworth of Dr. Hook, born on this day, 1945.

Monday, 6th of July, International Kissing Day today. Whether it's a peck on the cheek for a good friend or a big romantic smooch with your significant other, show your loved ones kisses on Kissing Day. It's Air Traffic Control Day, celebrating the unsung heroes who ensure our air travel is safe and efficient. These skilled professionals juggle thousands of flights daily, coordinating everything from takeoff to landing. And it's Fried Chicken Day. Make your own or gather family and friends and have a big bucket of your favourite greasy, meaty, tasty goodness. If your name is Asaya, Marielle, or

promised you a part two at the bit in the middle of this morning, and there it is. Elvis Presley, Good Luck Charm, number one for Elvis back in 1962. And in 1966, it was a number two for the Hollies. And stop.

0: David Essex, I Want a Circus on your Decades Breakfast. What a song, superb. Wakey, wakey, rise and shine, Monday morning. We're doing your 1 second wonder this morning. What's this 1 second today?
1: Give me the music. Love
0: you. Any ideas, me dears, on that one? Very famous. Don't even need the artist on this one today. The title will be enough today, thank you.

Some Boy on your Decades Breakfast. Back to 1985, mix it up with the 60s. 1963, happy birthday, Jet Harris, today, of the Shadows, born on this day, 1939. And everybody was tapping their foot to that one, were they not? On this day, 1959, John Keeble of Spandau Ballet was born.

0: City. There's Nelson on your Decade Breakfast. Spandau Ballet, Round and Round. Let's give you the answer to your one-second wonder this morning. What was the one-second I played you today?
1: Give me the music!
0: Wasn't too fussed about the artist today on this one, but the title would have been great. It's Michelle by the Overlanders.

That was your 1 second wonder answer this morning. First one of the working week, the Overlanders and Michelle. Well done if you got that right today. And that's it, your Decades Breakfast done for your Monday morning. Thanks for tuning in. Let's do it again. More of the songs you love to sing along to, they're on the way.

0: Thank you very much, Phil. So that's it for today. Hopefully, if you watch the footy, you'll be able to get a nap in at some point. Try not to fall asleep in the office toilets, though. We'll be back with another morning report tomorrow. I'm Liz Whittaker. Hope you have a really good day.
1: Text your bosses, you're not coming in. England hero Jude Bellingham's words as he told the nation to take the day off and celebrate the famous World Cup win over Mexico. Bellingham scored twice in 98 seconds in an historic 3-2 last 16 win over the co-hosts at the Azteca Stadium. A scoreline which tells only half the story after Thomas Tuchel's men played more than half an hour with 10 men in a match that will live long in the memory, especially for those who were there.
2: Oh, mate, it was good. The stadium was unbelievable. We sat amongst the Mexicans, which was a bit terrifying to start with. As soon as that first goal went in, it was fine.
3: One of the best games ever, wasn't it? Great atmosphere. All Mexicans were really friendly.
4: Full 90 minutes, we were there, non-stop, shouting, screaming, giving it large.
1: Next up for the Three Lions, a quarter-final with Norway in Miami on Saturday night. Elsewhere this morning, a heatwave could be declared for the southeast of England today. Temperatures might reach 31 degrees Celsius. A week-long warning from health officials is in place until Saturday too. That's across the Midlands and the south of England. ITV's agreed the sale of its media and entertainment arm to Sky for up to £1.6 billion. After months of talks over a possible deal, the companies say it'll create a major competitor to the global streaming giants. The sale includes ITV's terrestrial TV channels and its streaming service ITVX, but not its production arm ITV Studios, which makes shows like I'm a Celebrity and Mr. Bates vs. the Post Office. Today is the first day of Alcohol Awareness Week, an annual campaign that looks to raise awareness of the issues around alcohol misuse. Andrew Massell is from Alcohol Change UK.
5: It's just an opportunity really to have a focus on alcohol and get some discussions going, get people thinking, considering their drinking habits.
1: And Clarkson's farm star Caleb Cooper's tied the knot with his long-term partner. He posted a photo of them standing in front of a tractor in a field with the caption, Mr. and Mrs. Cooper. That's the latest from Radio News Hub. I'm John Collins.
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7: Monday morning! Wow!

starting off the week in the way we usually plan to go on. It's the way we do it, you know. It's Britain's entry in the Eurovision Song Contest from 1996. She was from Australia too. Gina G. And ooh, just a little bit. 9:06, and now I've had a hat. I'd probably be eating it this morning. I have to be honest that I did not expect the result in the football that we got. England set to fight another day with rather a spectacular victory over Mexico. Listeners north of the border thinking, so. But anyway, for the English, quite a day today. And we'll be talking about that, I'm sure, quite a bit this morning. Geoffrey Rush celebrating his birthday today. Actor in The King's Speech. Musically, though, it's Dave Smith of The Real Thing giving us our featured artist today. It should be a good programme.

doing wonders for my musical credibility. I know I could do with a little bit, especially after starting off with a Eurovision track, which I rather like. I'm not so sniffy as you see. That one, David Bowie, 1980, and from Scary Monsters and Super Creeps, it's Ashes to Ashes. There is a thing to be said about when you've reached a certain point in your life that staying up all night to watch a football match just really isn't the right thing to do. I was nodding off during the second half. I was really, really trying to be, everything, whether it's patriotic, vigilant. Yeah, I could try and be vigilant. That's people who've got a thing for the Pet Shop Boys and the Village People, I'm told. Retro chart today, then, is going to be the 6th of July 1975, as we take you back, counting down the top 10 and playing the top 5 as it was on this very day. Now, obviously, newspapers printed before the results of the football match, so many of them not really mentioning it at all. Reports, though, that the Reform UK leader Nigel Farage didn't declare benefits from an ally in the year before he came an MP. Now, that is the lead story in a number of the papers today. The Daily Express focusing on Farage's response to the story, highlighting his comments that he is the victim of a hit job. Now, George Cottrell, once convicted of fraud in the United States, is said to have provided security and staff for Farage's website. Now, for his part, Nigel Farage has denied any wrongdoing, and Reform UK has insisted that no rules have been broken, as the support was in a personal capacity before he became an MP. Now, allies of the Reform UK leader say that Nigel Farage broke no rules accepting money from Cottrell because, again, it happened before he was an MP. That's according to reporting in the Metro this morning. Now, George Cottrell, or Posh George, as the paper refers to him, admitted a count of wire fraud in America back in 2017. The claims against Nigel Farage that he is facing a possible second investigation into declarations he made to Parliament over his interests. Now, they come as the UK government is launching a crackdown on large political donations. Now, that's according to reporting in this morning's Guardian. The announcement will include a series of measures to make political funding more transparent. That's set to include restrictions on donations from foreign-based benefactors, as I mentioned, that's reported in the papers today. Finally, in our first part, the Daily Mirror, they're continuing their coverage on Nigel Farage under the headline Farage and the Cons Cash. Well, that's the first part of the national newspapers. We'll have more after this.

one of those songs from the Stuck Aitken and Waterman Machine. That, the original version sung by Hazel Dean, didn't really do as much in the charts as they thought it ought to. So they gave it to Kylie, who went on to make it into a massive hit. Turn It Into Love. 18 morning show minutes past nine. A very good morning then, start of a new week. We're being warned of some warm weather a little later on in the week. Details of that still to come. And many of us still not quite firing on all cylinders this morning. I think perhaps we need another night of sleep before things will actually come back to normal. It's quite warm in the studio this morning. I'm having to have the air conditioning on. And after all those months of sort of having to have the halogen heater on, I suppose it's quite a blessing. Although the heater was quiet and the air conditioning unit isn't. There's a price to pay. Now, let's have a look at the second part of the national newspapers. Of course, all of these went to press before the match had even kicked off. Delayed, of course, as it was, by an extra hour due to the inclement weather in Americaville. Now, the Daily Star this morning spotlighting England fans who they say are likely to be waking up with the ultimate hangover today after the World Cup match against Mexico. Now, they say that it's due to kick off in the early hours of Monday, which indeed it was, just not the early hours they thought. Now, the paper claiming that the economy will suffer a £1 billion hit as 500,000 staff across the nation are likely to call in sick after being caught up all night long. How's the hangover? Now, that's a question being posed by The Sun today, as they predict millions of people will stay up drinking until the early hours as they watch England play Mexico in the World Cup last 16 match. Elsewhere today, and a senior UK official has warned that regulators are in an arms race to keep up with the use of artificial intelligence in financial services. That being reported in the Financial Times today. Millions of people use the tech to make personal finance decisions. Elsewhere, and Telegraph. Now, they're leading on the Trump administration's warning to NATO allies that they must step up on defence spending immediately or face consequences. The story comes on the eve of a key NATO summit in Ankara in Turkey. US officials have been warning that many allies were lagging behind on their pledge to spend 5% of GDP on the military by 2035. The Telegraph's reporting this morning. The Times, now they're talking about Keir Starmer preparing to face down a rebuke from President Trump over defence spending during the forthcoming NATO summit. Keir Starmer will attend the meeting as one of his final acts as Prime Minister this week. Elsewhere on the paper page, the Princess of Wales is pictured with her family, including her parents and brother, after she completed

the Three Peaks Challenge. All of that, of course, designed to raise awareness for cancer treatment. The head of the Alzheimer's Society has been warning that dementia patients are being cast aside by the NHS and treated like second-class citizens. Now, that's according to Daily Mail reporting. In an exclusive interview, Michelle Dyson saying that patients were too often diagnosed, discharged and sent home with little more than a leaflet to help them. And finally, a revolutionary weight loss drug goes on sale at pharmacies across the United Kingdom today, but it is unlikely to be available on the National Health Service for at least another 18 months to 2 years. That, according to the iNewspaper today. Those then are national news stories in the newspapers. We'll do our best to colour that picture in between now and midday.

Classic 10cc and Dreadlock Holiday, 26 minutes past nine. It's Monday morning and a happy birthday today to Sylvester Stallone. He's 80 today, born in Hell's Kitchen, which is exactly where I thought we'd been when we saw the last episode of anything Gordon Ramsay ever made. Birthdays today also including Dave Smith, mentioned him earlier. Now, earlier? I'm inventing a whole new language this morning. I've not slept well. Now, he was the lead singer, and indeed kind of still is, with The Real Thing, celebrating his 74th birthday today. Born on Merseyside, 1952. First track soon from him.

0: Womack and Womack. It reminds me of a firm of solicitors, Womack, Womack and Smith. I could see it now. And those teardrops, independent local radio. I'm really full of it today. It's 9:30 news headlines.
1: Text your bosses, you're not coming in. England hero Jude Bellingham's words as he told the nation to take the day off and celebrate the famous World Cup win over Mexico. Bellingham scored twice in 98 seconds in an historic 3-2 last 16 win over the co-hosts at the Azteca Stadium. A heatwave could be declared for the south of England today, with temperatures expected to reach around 31 degrees Celsius. ITV's agreed the sale of its media and entertainment arm to Sky. And today's the start of Alcohol Awareness Week. More on all those stories in half an hour.

0: the real thing. Can you feel the force? Do you know, I think I can. I'm pretty sure it's there. Now, we're playing that one especially because Dave Smith, who's the main vocalist with the band, is celebrating his birthday today. And as was mentioned in the headlines a few moments ago, the third heatwave of the year. Now, that started across parts of the United Kingdom. Temperatures expected to rise by, well, it could get as high as 34 Celsius. That's for some of us, and certainly by the middle of this week. Now, the heatwave, we're being told, isn't likely to be as extreme as the one towards the end of June, when we saw temperatures peaking at just under 38 degrees Celsius. However, this one is going to last a bit longer. Now, yellow heat health alerts are being issued by the UK's Health Security Agency. Now, that right across the Midlands and southern England, running through until 8 o'clock at night on the 11th of July. Now, they're suggesting that minor impacts are expected across health and social care services, with a greater risk to life for vulnerable people. Northern areas of the UK will turn warmer too, but cloud and rain is likely to continue, particularly in western Scotland. Now, temperatures across the Midlands, East Anglia and the southeast of England could rise as high as 31 Celsius this afternoon. Now, when temperatures are expected above 28 degrees, the official heatwave criteria will be met widely in those locations over the next few days. Now, the heatwave, we're told, is then going to intensify from midweek, with temperatures across both England and the east of Wales getting into the high 20s and perhaps even the low 30s. But it's London and the southeast of England where the temperature may peak highest at around about 34 Celsius on both Wednesday and Thursday. Now, the all-time temperature record of 40.3 Celsius. Now, this was set in July of 2022 at Coningsby, in Lincolnshire. So just try and keep yourself as cool as you possibly can. And a bedroom fan, probably the way to go.
1: Good morning!

0: Beach Boys having far too much fun for my liking, and Barbara Ann. Now, news reporting this morning from the BBC, this concerning Pizza Express. Now, the Beeb this morning reporting that they that Pizza Express apparently have held an internal inquiry into whether the artist formerly known as Prince Andrew, now Andrew Mountbatten Windsor, whether he'd actually visited one of their restaurants in Woking. Now, the former prince, as you may remember, claimed in his infamous 2019 Newsnight interview that he had been at the branch in Surrey on the day he was alleged to have slept with Virginia Giuffre, one of the late sexual offenders, Jeffrey Epstein's victims. Now, it's been reported this morning that apparently Pizza Express have been investigating the claim. Now, they've reportedly found no evidence that he had or had not been there, saying that research found no record of anybody seeing him there on that famous night back in 2001. I think the logic being that if you saw Prince Andrew in your pizza takeaway, somebody might have noticed. Now, Andrew Mountbatten Windsor, though, did not respond to a request for comment, but he has always strenuously denied any wrongdoing. Now, Newsnight, the TV programme, they have been revisiting the 2019 interview in light of the Epstein files and Mountbatten Windsor's subsequent arrest back in February on suspicion of misconduct in public office. You may recall he was arrested by Thames Valley Police, subsequently released under investigation. Now, in this television interview, Mountbatten Windsor said that he'd taken his daughter, Princess Beatrice, to a party at Pizza Express in Woking at between 4 and 5 o'clock in the afternoon on the day before spending the night at home. This was the day when he was accused of being somewhere else with someone else. Now, the vast majority of the interview was broadcast, but very small amounts of the material was not included. Just really for time constraints, we're told. Now, this included Mountbatten Windsor talking in much more detail about Pizza Express, including a claim that his staff had looked at a diary to find out much more information, which is the point at which he was able to confirm to Emily Maitlis, who was interviewing him, that he'd been with Beatrice at Pizza Express in Woking. This, he said, had been worked out by his staff, who'd looked at the diary and everything else. That reported this morning doesn't really take the story much further forward, except that it doesn't really clarify either way whether he was or wasn't there. Now let's have a look what's going on in the world of business today.
1: Campaigners say the UK competition watchdog should investigate the beer market. It's over concerns about the dominance of a small number of large brewers. A new report by the Campaign for Real Ale claims small independent breweries are being excluded from pubs and bars due to the contractual power of larger rivals. The report also claims that 80% of UK beer is now produced by foreign-owned firms. Manufacturers remain committed to net zero and see the transition to cleaner energy as a route to greater resilience. That's according to a survey by Make UK and Ecotricity, which found almost 3 in 4 firms believe a renewable-led power system is the route to cheaper electricity. Nearly 9 in 10 say they're already implementing energy efficiency measures. And making public transport more accessible could deliver a huge boost to the economy. The Institution of Mechanical Engineers estimates around 2.8 million disabled people are partially locked out of the workforce due to transport barriers.

Fielding, and the song which she did on her own, she'd been previously a member of the Go-Go's, you may recall, had had the original hit with Our Lips Are Sealed, although the bigger version, of course, by the Fun Boy 3. There she is, though, in Rush Hour. It's 9:45, yeah, it really is. Time for our Nuts at Nine first outing this week, where we play either a daft song, a comedy song, a guilty pleasure, or something we can safely say that no other self-respecting radio station we're playing today. I think we've got it covered this time. We had a bit of a technical glitch last week where one of our songs went out sounding very odd, which is curious because it sounded fine in the studio, but somewhere between there and the transmitter, things went curiously wrong. Hopefully, won't happen again. It's

0: the mousin', and he wasn't grousin'. He sang every morning, how lucky I am, living in the windmill in old Amsterdam.
1: I saw a mouse.

0: Ronnie Hilton and a windmill in Old Amsterdam. 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
0: Now, rain persisting across northern and northwestern Scotland this morning. Now, it's going to be easing as we get through the morning. Cloudy with patchy drizzle at first. That's across Northern Ireland and the north of England. It'll be dry elsewhere with sunny spells and breezy conditions. Temperatures near normal in the north and very warm as you head south. Now, tonight, breezy in the north with occasional rain. This heaviest in the northwest of Scotland. Low cloud and hill fog. That's going to develop between, essentially the southwest of Britain and western areas. Elsewhere, though, fine and dry with lots of clear spells as we head into Tuesday. Now, further rain or showers affecting areas in the north, although a little less heavy than today. Cloudy in Northern Ireland and the northwest of England with patchy drizzle. Elsewhere, dry and sunny, feeling very warm and a little too warm.

0: Sister Sledge and Thinking of You, which is nice, really. To paraphrase Mae West, the one thing worse than people thinking about you is people not thinking about you. I'm not quite sure that she would have said that, but if she had said it, that's probably how she would have said it. It's independent local radio, and I'm quite tired this morning. It's staying up late. It doesn't agree when you're knocking on a bit, I'll tell you. Retro chart today, that's the 6th of July 1975. We're counting down the top 10, playing you the top 5 after the 11 o'clock headlines this morning. Second hour, two more tracks from the Birthday Boy. Yep, lead singer of The Real Thing celebrating his birthday today. And of course, as ever, off with the Bradshaws. I always think I'm going to say off with their heads one day, which just wouldn't do at all. Time, I think, for us to head stateside for the first time this morning.
1: It's time for more malicious gossip.
2: I'm Peter Reynolds, and this is your LA Spins Minute. Taylor Swift once again showed how talented she is. She saw an early screening of Toy Story 5 and after went home at 1 p.m. to write her hit song for the soundtrack, I Knew It, I Knew You. She had a meeting scheduled with Disney President Bob Iger and Tom McDougal, president of Walt Disney Music, at 9 p.m. And by the time they arrived, the song was recorded. What? Former reality star and ongoing attention whore Brandi Glanville has been diagnosed with a benign facial tumor. The Real Housewives of Beverly Hills alum revealed that health scare on a recent episode of her Brandi Glanville Unfiltered podcast days after revealing her parasite is back. Well, she got what she wanted. Now she's really being noticed. I'm Peter.

0: England are through to a World Cup quarter-final against Norway on Saturday after a 3-2 win over co-host Mexico. Jude Bellingham scored twice in quick succession at the end of the first half before a Harry Kane penalty sealed the deal. It was a night to remember for three Lions fans in the Azteca Stadium.
1: For the last 10 minutes, I'm not going to lie, my heart rate is up 120, 130. I was shaking my watch. Heart rate was up there, but yeah, we got there in the end.
2: Fantastic night. I couldn't get a ticket in the home end, so I was incognito with the older Mexicano fans. Pulled a blinder, didn't we? Absolutely smashed it tonight. We're always going to win it, won't we? It's easy. It's light work. That's coming on.
0: Elsewhere this morning, it's looking like a heatwave may be declared across the southeast of England later, with forecasters predicting a high of more than 30 degrees Celsius once again. The UK Health Security Agency has put a week-long heat health warning in place for the south and the Midlands, saying that the warm weather could cause a greater risk to life for vulnerable people. ITV's agreed the sale of its media and entertainment arm to Sky for up to £1.6 billion. After months of talks over a possible deal, the companies say it'll create a major competitor to the global streaming giants. The sale includes ITV's terrestrial TV channels and its streaming service ITVX, but not its production arm ITV Studios. Today marks the start of Alcohol Awareness Week. It looks to highlight and raise awareness of the issues around alcohol consumption. Andrew Massell is from Alcohol Change UK.
3: The message we're putting out there is really just to think about your alcohol consumption like any other aspects of your health. It's something that you can take control of, you can manage yourself, and it's worth finding out a bit more about how much you're drinking and maybe the changes you could make.
0: And Take That may have just put the final curtain down on the circus for good, as Gary Barlow's sounding pretty certain it won't be coming back. The band wrapped their Dublin show on Saturday, bringing an end to the jam-packed stadium tour with fire breathers, acrobats and that famous giant mechanical elephant. Barlow says at 55 he can't physically do it again. That's the latest from Radio News Hub. I'm John Collins.
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Getting us underway in our second hour for Monday morning. It really is the morning after the night before for many of us who did stay up until the wee small hours watching the football. And of course, those of us of a certain age thinking, I used to be able to do that kind of thing. But now, well, it's going to take me a couple of days to recover. 7 minutes past ten, very good morning though. Let's have a little reminder of the national newspapers and, of course, everything going to press before the football had even kicked off. So, not much mention of that, in fairness. The Guardian, now they're leading on the government's crackdown on large political donations as Nigel Farage faces further allegations of breaking parliamentary rules in relation to gifts he received from a man now revealed as a convicted fraudster. The Daily Mirror's headline reads, Farage and the Con's Cash. Daily Express quoting the Reform UK leader on its front page, who describes the allegations as a hit job, saying that he had done nothing wrong. Dementia patients are being cast aside and treated as second-class citizens. That's according to reporting in the Daily Mail today. They are quoting the head of the Alzheimer's Society, who claims that patients are being sent home by the NHS with little more than an information leaflet. The Department for Health telling the paper that it wanted everybody affected by what it called the devastating condition to access high-quality personalised support. The Daily Telegraph reporting that President Trump has been warning NATO allies to step up defence spending immediately or face the consequences. Now, on the eve of a summit in Ankara, the US has complained that many countries are lagging behind. That's according to the paper today. The Times also saying that Keir Starmer is preparing to face a rebuke from the president over his defence spending plans. Financial regulators warning of an arms race to keep up with the use of artificial intelligence in the sector. Now, that's according to a report in this morning's Financial Times. It's saying that the Financial Conduct Authority is calling for greater powers to stay abreast of the rapid growth of artificial intelligence. The sale of the weight loss drug Wegovy at pharmacies from today. Now, that leads the I paper. The newspaper is reporting that it is unlikely to be available for free on the NHS for possibly as long as another 2 years, reporting that pharmacies have warned that there is already a huge demand for the drug, with one online chemist pre-approving some 10,000 customers. England's late World Cup kickoff, as we mentioned, proved too difficult for many of the papers. The Sun's front page admitting the game was on so late that it just couldn't bring readers the score, asking instead, how's the hangover? With a number of pubs staying open, just until a few hours ago this morning. Daily Star taking a similar approach, Hangover of God. Now that's their headline today, which is of course referencing Diego Maradona's famous handball or hand of goal or hand of God goal against England some 40 years ago. That then, our national newspaper roundup for this Monday morning.

Do you know, I don't think there was a duff track in the whole of Saturday Night Fever. There they were, of course, the Bee Gees and How Deep Is Your Love. Now, birthdays today. Mary Peters, she's 87 today. Former athlete from Northern Ireland. She did rather well in the Olympics back in 1972 in the pentathlon. And also winning the BBC Sports Personality of the Year. Born on Merseyside this day, 1939. Batman, well, nearly. Burt Ward, he's 81 today. The actor best known for playing the part of Robin in the original TV series of Batman, alongside, of course, Adam West. Now, Bert, born in Los Angeles this day, 1945. Sylvester Stallone, he's 80 today. He's been, well, you know what he's been in. Rocky, of course, Rambo, Tango and Cash, and The Expendables. Born in Hell's Kitchen this day, 1946. Born on the same day, they could almost be twins. Yet George W. Bush, former president, 43rd president of the United States, serving two terms from 2001 right through until 2009, born in New Haven in Connecticut on this very day. Also celebrating is the Australian actor Geoffrey Rush. Now, he's 75 today. He was in The King's Speech, Pirates of the Caribbean, and Shakespeare in Love. Born in Toowoomba, which I'm sure I probably mispronounced. That's in Queensland in Australia. And lastly, Dave Smith. Now, he, probably with the most prosaic name ever, he's 74 today. Singer with The Real Thing. Born on Merseyside. He born 1952, and for that very reason, because he's celebrating, we've made The Real Thing our featured artist this morning. We've had one track in our first hour between 9 and 10, another one to come very soon. Time now, though, just 16 minutes past 10, and time to head to Manchesterford.

0: I can't hardly hang my washing outside to dry in this weather, can I?
1: You could squeeze them proper, though.
0: I could if you fixed the angle on me mangle. Oh, I'm a poet and you don't know it.
1: You're a bloody slate loose.
2: Dad.
1: The other halfway's here now.
2: Dad, it's not fair outside, cos a lorry man is chucking sand on the snow and spoiling it all. It's already going slushy anyway.
1: Billy.
2: It's not fair, is it?
1: Billy.
2: What?
1: Belt up.
2: Yeah, but...
1: Shut your clack.
0: Typical. You're no match for me, Alf, so you're having a go at him now. Take the notice, Billy, love. Your father's a mormon.
1: A moron, Audrey.
0: Well, whatever it is, you are.
2: Ew, some water's just dripped down me neck. Ew.
1: Quick, rub some soap on him.
2: Ew.
0: Here, I'll wipe you. Oh, your ear's all red, Billy. What have you been doing?
2: It was Michael Morris. He chucked a ice ball at me here. He's a cheaterer. I said, lick lock, I'm in me then, but he still got me.
1: He chucked a what in your ear hole?
2: A ice ball.
1: And what's a ice ball? A posh ball of ice? Good God, there's no H in ice. Talk proper.
2: Okay, hot ice ball then. You know what I meant, Dad.
0: Take no notice, Billy, love. Your father's just being awkward. He's a barbarian.
1: Barbarian, Audrey.
0: You know what I mean?
1: You don't.
2: Hot ice ball is when you get a load of slushy snow and you squeeze it up into a ball and then you twirl your arm round and round till all the water twirls out of it and it makes a dead hard ball of ice. I mean ice. And if you chuck it at somebody, it really hurts dead much. And that's what Michael did to me. He chucked hot ice ball at me here and it really hurted. But it's okay, because I got him back with one on the back of the head. And I nicked his glasses off him and all.
0: Well, you shouldn't have. I hope you've given him back again, Billy.
2: Yeah. I have, but do you know what I did?
0: What?
2: You know that plaster where he's got on his glasses over one eye? Well, I drawed a big funny eye on it with a biro pen.
0: Oh, Billy, you'll have his mother round here. She's very sensitised about his eyes.
2: I don't care. He started, didn't he? He looks dead funny now.
0: Well, it ain't nice of you.
2: Well, it wasn't nice of him either.
1: Give over mithering, Audrey. Could only be an improvement.
0: Don't be awful. It's a shame for him, it is.
1: Well, just look at it this way, Audrey.
2: Oh, Dad, I get that.
0: I'll give over.
1: What?
2: You're skinning your eyes, Dad. Tell him, Mum, he's funny.
0: Well, I just hope your eyes stick like that. It'll serve you just right, Alf Bradshaw.
1: Just think, though. Michael has the advantage of being able to look both ways at busy roads, watch tennis matches, copy the answers to sums off the kids on either side of him, and all without moving his head.
2: Oh, yeah. I never think to that. The lucky thing.
0: Oh, men are cruel, they are.

0: The Village People and In the Navy from 1979. Now, we're playing that one especially to remember their former lead singer, Victor Willis, who died last week. News this morning, and EasyJet, they reached an agreement, in principle at least, with a US investment firm over a potential takeover, reportedly worth around £5 billion. Now, the no-frills airline based in Luton, they'd previously rejected four takeover offers from the company being Castlelake. Now, they already own a stake of around about 2% of the carrier through the funds that they manage. EasyJet is one of Europe's largest airlines, employing more than 19,000 people and flying around 1,200 routes across 35 European countries. Now, whilst rejecting the previous offers, EasyJet had accused Castlelake of trying to buy the company on the cheap. However, yesterday, the two sides saying that they had reached an agreement in principle on a proposal. This was put forward on the 4th of July, and that valuing the company at £6.90 per share. Now, this doesn't necessarily mean that the deal is done. Castlelake now needs to get regulatory clearances and the approval required for the transaction to go ahead. Now, one significant regulatory hurdle is that EasyJet is a European company, so by European Union rules, it needs to be 51% owned by a European company. Castlelake is American. Now, they have previously outlined how they would make an endeavour to comply with the rule. Now, the company has until 5 o'clock on the 3rd of August to either announce a firm intention to take the company over, or indeed to say that they intend not to do so. If an offer is made, it would then have to be put to a shareholder vote. And if that potential change isn't enough, one of the biggest ones in broadcast media is something that's been floating around for a while now concerning ITV. Now, they have reportedly agreed a deal with Sky Television, a £1.6 billion deal for its media and entertainment arm. Now, talks have been ongoing for quite some months. Now, the agreement, which again is subject to shareholder and regulatory approval, would create the UK's largest commercial broadcaster via the acquisition of the ITVX platform and ITV's free-to-air channels, but not ITV's studio operations. Now, this proposed combination was first floated last November. Now, it aims to create a UK-focused streaming giant amidst the challenge posed by the larger established American platforms, including Netflix and Amazon Prime. Now, the integrated streaming platform will have over 60 million viewers every month. That's according to Sky's chief executive, Dana Strong. Now, under the terms of the agreement, ITV channels will remain free to air, and shows including Coronation Street, Emmerdale, and I'm a Celebrity, along with Love Island, apparently will continue to be available free. The combined business will also mean that more free-to-watch sport on ITV will be there, and that, they say, will supercharge ITV's sports offering. That, again, according to Dana Strong. 27 and a half past 10, let's have a look at this morning's showbiz news.
1: Take That may have just put the final curtain down on the circus for good, as Gary Barlow is sounding pretty certain it won't be coming back. The band wrapped their Dublin show on Saturday, bringing an end to a jam-packed stadium tour with fire breathers, acrobats and a giant mechanical elephant. Barlow says at 55 he just can't see a way he could physically do the show again. Formula One fan Adele showed her support for Lando Norris at the British Grand Prix at Silverstone. The singer was pictured wearing a T-shirt celebrating the 2025 world champion, featuring Norris's face alongside McLaren branding. A known Formula One fan, Adele has previously attended races in Austin and recently spoke about sharing her love of the sport with her son Angelo. Brian May, Lewis Capaldi and Hannah Waddingham were also spotted in the crowd. And Clarkson's Farm star Caleb Cooper has tied the knot with his long-term partner. He posted a photo on social media of them standing in front of a tractor with the caption, Mr. and Mrs. Cooper.

0: little thing, and you to me are everything. I play that one especially because it's Dave Smith's birthday today. The singer, the lead singer with The Real Thing, born in Liverpool this very day in 1952. Independent local radio Monday morning, 29 minutes away from 11. Let's have a look at the latest news headlines.
1: Text your bosses, you're not coming in. England hero Jude Bellingham's words as he told the nation to take the day off and celebrate the famous World Cup win over Mexico. Bellingham scored twice in 98 seconds in an historic 3-2 last 16 win over the co-hosts at the Azteca Stadium. A heatwave could be declared for the south of England today, with temperatures expected to reach around 31 degrees Celsius. ITV's agreed the sale of its media and entertainment arm to Sky, and today's the start of Alcohol Awareness Week. More on all those stories in half an hour.

Duran Duran. Of course, you probably knew that already, didn't you? 1982 for that, and Savor Prayer. It's 24 minutes away from 11 o'clock. It's our retro chart that's coming after the headlines at 11. Today, we're taking you back musically to the songs you were grooving to on the 6th of July in 1975. Going even further back, this day, 1960, saw the death of Honorine Bevan, often known as Nye Bevan. Now, he was the Welsh Labour Party politician and the Minister for Health in the post-war Clement Attlee government, running from 1945 until 1951. Now, Bevan spearheaded the establishment of the National Health Service to provide medical care at the point of need, from the cradle to the grave. Malawi, now they officially declared independence from the UK this day, 1964. And on the same day, the world premiere of the Beatles' very first feature film, A Hard Day's Night. Now, it took place on this day at the London Pavilion in Piccadilly Circus. The film, made in glorious black and white, directed by the acclaimed Richard Lester. Now, the film portrayed 36 chaotic hours in the lives of John, Paul, George and Ringo at the height of what was becoming known as Beatlemania, both a critical and a commercial success, earning 2 Academy Award nominations and shaping the visual style of so many things that were going to come in his wake, not least of which were music videos themselves. It was a bit of a stink going on this day, 1978. 3 bags of horse manure were hurled from the public gallery in the House of Commons. Now, this was during a debate on Scottish Home Rule. The offender was the daughter of the Prime Minister of Malta, who was later arrested and fined. Does beg the question, how on earth do you cart 3 bags of horse manure into the House of Commons without anybody noticing? Maybe those questions were asked and answered at the time. There was an explosion, and quite a horrendous one, this day, 1988. It was on board the North Sea oil rig Piper Alpha off the coast of Aberdeen, resulting in the tragic loss of 167 lives. Now, that, of course, making it the world's worst offshore oil disaster in terms of the direct loss of life. 1994, the film Forrest Gump, now that was officially released in the United States. We'd have to wait until October the 7th before we could discover that life was indeed like a box of chocolates. Lastly then, the year 2000, West Ham United, now they pay a club record £1.8 million for the late skipper Bobby Moore's collection of memorabilia, including his 1966 World Cup winner's medal. Just some of the things that have happened on this day in years gone by. It's the way we tell.

0: Tom Robinson without his band, and this means War Baby. Now, for those of you old enough to remember the days of regional television, you may remember one of the big players from pretty much the 1950s onwards was ATV, which served the Midlands and, of course, had a big presence in London because originally they'd operated in London too. And ATV ultimately losing their franchise back in 1981 because they were too focused on Birmingham. And of course, Crossroads Motel being the best thing for underlying that. It was felt that ATV needed to have a presence in the other parts of the region that they were supposed to serve. So the company was rebranded as Central Television and went on to build studios in Nottingham. Now, the point of all of this was that was 1981. And now, well, all bets are off. We've now got Sky Television taking over the entire ITV network. And, of course, radio, having gone in a similar kind of direction, long gone are the days when each city had its own independent radio station, everything now controlled by just a few big groups, some of them German, some of them are British, but all of them just playing almost Radio 1 for everybody, Radio 1 with adverts. Luckily, though, it's stations like this that do keep the flag flying for local radio. 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We probably need you more than you think.
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0: Now, rain persisting across northern and northwestern Scotland, easing throughout the morning. Quite cloudy with patchy drizzle for Northern Ireland and northern England. Dry elsewhere with sunny spells and breezy conditions. Temperatures near normal in the north. And very warm if you're heading southwards. And if you're heading into Tuesday now, well, further rain and showers affecting those northern areas. Generally less heavy, cloudy across Northern Ireland and the northwest of England. Patchy drizzle on the cards. Elsewhere they're dry and sunny and feeling very warm. Top temperatures then for this Monday morning, highs of 23 Celsius for Plymouth, some 33 degrees in London, Glasgow 18, Birmingham 30. We're looking at 22 degrees for Derry this morning, 23 in Cardiff, 23 Sheffield, Newcastle, 22 degrees for you this Monday morning.

0: Funboy 3 and Our Lips Are Sealed, 11 minutes away from 11. Now, I played that one especially because I was talking about Jane Wilding. We played Rush Hour and mentioned that she had been a member of the Go-Go's. Now, they, quite curiously, the song Our Lips Are Sealed was written by one of the Go-Go members along with the guy from the Funboy 3, Terry Hall. And they both released it separately. The Go-Go's had a hit in America with it, the Funboy 3 having the bigger hit over here. And in my humble opinion, I think the Funboy 3 version is certainly the better one. England have reached the third consecutive World Cup quarter-final, and it's the 11th overall. Only Brazil at 15 and Germany at 14 have reached more in the history of the World Cup. Previous manager Gareth Southgate, now he led England to the quarter-finals in Qatar 4 years ago when they went on to lose 2-1 to France, and the semi-finals in Russia back in 2018. Now, Gareth Southgate also led them to consecutive finals at the European Championships. The question, though, now is can Thomas Tuchel take up the mantle and help his England side to reach even greater heights? Now, one person who thinks they really can is former England forward Wayne Rooney, who says that the match yesterday shows that the England team are capable of winning the World Cup. Prince William reportedly sending his congratulations to Thomas Tuchel's side, saying, "Bring on the quarter-final." Now, England set to play Norway in that quarter-final. That is going to be taking place on Saturday at 10 o'clock at night after they beat Brazil. Jordan Henderson, though, reportedly having suffered a wrist injury while celebrating and will not be travelling back to Kansas City with the rest of the squad as he's receiving treatment for that. Independent local radio Monday morning, time to head stateside, not for football this time.
1: It's time for more malicious gossip.
2: I'm Peter Reynolds, and this is your LA Spins Minute. Spider-Man actor Joe Manganiello revealed he suffered from life-threatening autoimmune-related illnesses that resulted in him having an amputation. The True Blood actor has an upcoming memoir, Bloodlines, coming out October 13th, saying he dealt with chronic pain and a life-saving organ amputation. Jeez, we certainly hope that it wasn't that organ. Reality TV star Tom Sandoval's ex-girlfriend Victoria Lee Robinson's father, Will Robinson, filed for a counter-restraining order against him after Sandoval shoved him into a lit fire pit. Sandoval now faces a civil harassment restraining order just one day after he had Victoria and Will kicked out of his LA rental home. Ugly. I'm Peter Reynolds, and

one of those bands that, well, everything they did turned to gold. First hitting the charts back in 1982, working with the Fun Boy 3. And then, of course, really striking it rich when they signed up with Stock Aitken and Waterman. Towards the news at 11, we head with Gladys Knight.

0: England are through to a World Cup quarter-final against Norway on Saturday after a 3-2 win over co-host Mexico. Jude Bellingham scored twice in quick succession at the end of the first half before a Harry Kane penalty sealed the deal. It was a night to remember for three Lions fans in the Azteca Stadium.
1: Unreal bucket list stuff to go and watch a game in that stadium and to have that game 3-2. Just brilliant.
2: I'm totally lost for words. It was surreal. It was like going into a church, into a cathedral. What a special place.
1: I'm still nervous now. I feel like I've been eating sand for 2 hours.
0: Elsewhere this morning, a 14-year-old girl found dead in a park is believed to have died from multiple stab wounds. Lillian Jones was found dead in the Dufferin Park area of Blina last month after being reported missing 2 days earlier. An inquest opening at Gwent Coroner's Court on Monday heard the 14-year-old was found with injuries to her chest and neck. A 14-year-old boy, who can't be named for legal reasons, appeared at Cardiff Crown Court last month, accused of murder. EasyJet looks like it will become the latest British company to fall into foreign hands after reaching an agreement in principle to a proposed takeover. US company Castlelake is trying to take control with a bid worth up to £5.5 billion. The Luton-based carrier has said that its board is minded to suggest that shareholders accept the deal. Castlelake now has until August the 3rd to make a firm bid. Today's the start of Alcohol Awareness Week. It's an annual campaign that looks to raise awareness of the issues around alcohol use. Andrew Massell is from Alcohol Change UK.
3: It is very much part of life in these islands. And so I think what we're trying to do is really is get people to take a pause for thought, maybe think about the role that alcohol is playing in their lives and think about whether there's anything they want to change.
0: An F1 fan Adele showed her support for Lando Norris at the British Grand Prix at Silverstone at the weekend. She's previously attended races in the US and recently spoke about sharing her love of the sport with her son Angelo. That's the latest from Radio News Hub. I'm John Collins.
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0: 3.5 minutes past 11, a very good morning, and for the first time this week, welcome along then to the Retro Chart. Today we're taking you back to the music you were buying on the 6th day of July, back in 1975. And a drop of one place this week at 10 for Duane Eddy and Play Me Like You Play Your Guitar. Oh, I Can Do It. It's a drop of two last week at 7, this week down to 9 for the Rubettes and Peter Shelley. Not to be confused with Pete Shelley, up 3 places at 8 with Love Me, Love My Dog. It's a climb of 1 at 7 for Jim Gilstrap and Swing Your Daddy. And down 3 places, Moments and Whatnots this week with Girls at 6. Moving into the top 5 last week at 4, a drop of 1 place for Kenny and Fancy Pants at...
1: Number

0: last week, number 4 in our charts. This week, a drop of 1 at 5 for Kenny and those Fancy Pants. And a big jump up 6 places for the Goodies. It's
1: number 4.
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2: The goodies, Tim Brooke Taylor, Graham Gardner and Bill Oddie together. Oh, how we laughed. It's a climb of six places this week, number four in our retro chart, and the Funky Gibbon. 11 and a half past 11. A very good morning then. Welcome along. Our first retro chart of the new week. It's the songs from this day in 1975. Last week at number two, this week a drop of one place for Guys and Dolls.

Bringing us round to 11:15, Guys and Dolls, number 3 in our retro chart. And there's a whole lot of loving. Climb, last week at 5, this week up 3 for The Sweet and Fox on the Run.

0: The Sweet and Fox on the Run. They started off life as The Sweet Shop. Had they continued, they'd probably just be The Spangles by now. And Fox on the Run. It's the retro chart, the 6th of July 1975, and before the number one, let's have a look at the story so far.
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0: This week at 10, it's Duane Eddy and Play Me Like You Play Your Guitar. A drop of 2 at 9 for the Rubettes and I Can Do It. And up 3 this week, number 8 for Peter Shelley, Love Me, Love My Dog. Number 7, Jim Gilstrap, Swing Your Daddy, A Climb of One Place. And at 6, a drop of 3 for Moments and Whatnots and Girls. Moving into the top 5, and at 5, it's Kenny with Fancy Pants. A jump of 6 places, at 4 for the Goodies and the Funky Gibbon. There's a whole lot of loving. Dropping down 1 at 3 for Guys and Dolls. Song you just heard this week or 2, The Sweet and Fox on the Run, up 3. And a non-mover at top of the tree another week for the Bay City Rollers and Bye Bye Baby.

Baby, and that brings us to an end of our retro chart for this Monday morning. Back tomorrow, right after the 11 o'clock news, when we do it all over again. A different year, but what will the hits be? News this morning, of course, England having managed to get through to the World Cup quarterfinals, having beaten Mexico last night, or indeed earlier this morning, 3-2, a very dramatic last 16 tie, all taking place at the Azteca Stadium. Jude Bellingham scoring twice, Harry Kane adding a penalty, and England surviving the whole thing more than 40 minutes, one man down with just 10 left on the pitch after Gerald Kwanzaa was sent off. They're now set to face Norway in Miami, this taking place on Saturday. In other news today, Andy Burnham is under pressure to explain how he would fund his plans as he prepares for the final stages of the Labour leadership race to replace Keir Starmer. Now, his ideas on property taxes, public ownership and cost of living support are already facing scrutiny from economists, along with his political rivals and indeed parts of his own party. Now, bits of England are heading into yet another hot spell with yellow heat health alerts. Now, these running right throughout the week. Temperatures expected to climb into the low to mid 30s in the southeast of England. A hosepipe ban already due to start in Hampshire and the Isle of Wight on Friday as water companies are trying to protect water reserves. Nigel Farage facing fresh scrutiny after claims that he failed to declare support allegedly provided before he became an MP, including security staffing and accommodation. His party, Reform UK, denies any rules were broken, whilst the Liberal Democrats, they've referred the claims to the Parliamentary Standards Watchdog. The government, now they've applied for planning permission to complete the careful dismantling of Grenfell Tower. The application is separate from plans for a permanent memorial, with ministers saying that the work will be handled sensitively alongside monitoring for dust, noise and vibration. The two missing men from Preston have been found dead in a crash car in Lancashire. Police saying that William Hutchinson and Stuart Tallis were discovered in a vehicle which was hidden in thick undergrowth off the A584. Police are appealing for any witnesses, CCTV or dash cam footage. Charles Leclerc has won the British Grand Prix at Silverstone with George Russell in second place and Lewis Hamilton third after a rather dramatic race finished under the safety car. Championship leader Kimi Antonelli now failed to score, adding a twist to the Formula One title battle again. Tens of thousands of people took part in Pride in London over the weekend. More than 35,000 marches from some 600 groups organised, saying that the event was both a celebration and a protest, with campaigners warning about pressures on trans and gay rights services. Finally, the Wireless Festival will not go ahead this week after Ye, formerly known as Kanye West, was blocked from entering the UK earlier this year. Now, he had been due to headline all three nights at Finsbury Park. The festival, though, was cancelled after the Home Office's decision and ticket holders were told that they would receive full refunds. Just some of the stories making the news for this Monday morning.

The Tartan Army in fine voice, number one across the United Kingdom this very day, 1975. Bay City Rollers and Bye Bye.

0: The Backstreet Boys and I Want It That Way. Independent local radio. It's a Monday morning, Andy with you right through until lunchtime today. Birthday boy, Dave Smith, 74 today. Probably the most un-rock and roll name you'll ever come across. Now, he, born this day in 1952, shot to fame in the mid-70s as the lead singer with The Real Thing, born on Merseyside. For that reason, we've made The Real Thing our featured artist this morning. We've had two, third and final track coming just in a moment. First, though, let's have a look at the latest news headlines.
1: Text your bosses, you're not coming in. England hero Jude Bellingham's words as he told the nation to take the day off and celebrate the famous World Cup win over Mexico. Bellingham scored twice in 98 seconds in an historic 3-2 last 16 win over the co-hosts at the Azteca Stadium. A heatwave could be declared for the south of England today, with temperatures expected to reach around 31 degrees Celsius. ITV's agreed the sale of its media and entertainment arm to Sky, and today's the start of Alcohol Awareness Week. More on all those stories in half an hour.

0: real thing, and I can't get by without you. Third and final track from them as our featured artist for this Monday morning. Now, if you're a cinema fan, we mentioned earlier that today, back in 1964, marked the cinematic release of the Beatles' A Hard Day's Night. Now, Paul McCartney also appearing, albeit loosely, in the next one. It was this very day, Friday the 6th of July 1973, that Live and Let Die, yep, the latest installment, as was, of the James Bond series. Roger Moore in the title role for that, and of course the music performed by Paul McCartney and Wings. Dick Tracy, remember that? Music for that one coming from Madonna. That one, the 6th of July 1990. If that wasn't enough, Lord of the Flies, that came out on the same day, as too did Joe versus the Volcano. So three choices. On the telly, now it didn't do very well, wasn't very well respected or very well received, The Blackadder, the very first series. It was this day, 1983. Tonight, it was episode 4 of the very first series, The Queen of Spain's Beard. Fortunately, they were going to go on to reinvent it and, of course, would become very successful. Channel 4 this day in 1990 introduced a third weekly episode of Brookside. Now, this was going to start being broadcast on a Friday evening. The soap then would become Mondays, Wednesdays and Fridays. And on the subject of soaps, it was this very day in 1992 that BBC One launched El Dorado. Remember that? The soap about a group of expats living in Spain. The series was axed just 1 year later. Well, those are some of the things that have happened on this very day. If you're planning a night in tonight, I thought I'd do the right thing and give you the lowdown on what's on telly tonight. And if last night's football wasn't enough, well, there's more tonight. Fortunately, at a slightly more respectable time, which makes you wonder why they couldn't. Yet tonight's kickoff is at 8 o'clock, coverage on BBC One starting at 7:30, Portugal versus Spain. Fifth round of the 16th match taking place in Dallas in America, Portugal. Now, they finished second in their group, below Colombia and above the Democratic Republic of Congo and Uzbekistan too, with two draws and a win before coming back from behind in their round of 32 match with Croatia to prevail 2-1. Now, Spain got off to a disappointing start with their goalless draw against Cape Verde, but just as things were starting to look frightening, here they are all over again. That pretty much is the entire night on BBC One, because that goes right through until 10:30 tonight. If your sport is of a more gentle nature, well, Wimbledon's got you covered. The coverage for that starting at 7 o'clock right through until 10 this evening, followed at 10 by Mortimer and Whitehouse Gone Fishing. Over on ITV1, well, it's the same old stuff. Emmerdale followed by Coronation Street, a long-lost family rounding up your night's viewing. Over on Channel 4, it's Dover 24/7, Britain's busiest port, followed by 24 hours in accident and emergency. That's just a wait to get to see a nurse. And 999 on the front line. Lastly, Channel 5, well, it's the same old stuff. Police interceptors at 8 o'clock and rounding up their night. It's Police Night Shift 999. And that is your night on telly. Let's have a look, shall we, at what's going on in the World Cup. Well, everybody's talking about it. Well, they are now, anyway.
1: England are through to the World Cup quarterfinals, holding off Mexico in a round of 16 clash that was frantic and exciting and a real backs-to-the-wall job by the end at the iconic Azteca Stadium in Mexico City. It finished 3-2 and the difference was a Harry Kane penalty. Well, the Three Lions had to do it the hard way, though. João Quansah was sent off early in the second half, and Thomas Tuchel's men then faced an onslaught of Mexican attacks in the final stages of the game. They'll face Norway in the next round. They knocked out multiple former champions Brazil in the last 16 of this World Cup. Erling Haaland scoring twice to see his country reach the quarters. That game finished 2-1 in New York. England will now face the Scandinavians next Saturday evening in the scorching heat of Miami, Florida.

3 degrees, and he's the runner. Does it actually mean the runner as in, you know, like a marathon runner? Is it something I missed out on? I've only started thinking about that now. The song's been out for about 50 years. Now, the Sun, the Daily Star newspapers today, both leaning in to the World Cup hangover, the collective one that most of England reportedly is having today, or at least has had. Maybe it's starting to wear off now, following, of course, England's overnight clash with Mexico. The papers, of course, being printed before the result was known. England, though, have, of course, beaten Mexico 3-2 and are through to the quarterfinals. The Times newspaper, now they're leading on Keir Starmer preparing for a rather difficult NATO summit in Ankara, with Donald Trump expected to push allies on defence spending if he stays awake long enough. Now, it comes during one of Starmer's final major international appearances before Andy Burnham is expected to take over. The Daily Telegraph also leading on NATO news, reporting that Trump's administration is warning allies that he wants them to increase defence spending immediately or face what he described as consequences. The pressure is on European countries, including the UK, to show that they are serious about security. The Daily Mail, now they're leaning with warnings from the Alzheimer's Society that dementia patients are being failed by the National Health Service. The paper says that families are struggling to get the care they need. Diagnoses too are tricky, as too is the support. Daily Mirror leading with Nigel Farage, who's facing pressures over claims that he failed to declare support allegedly provided before he became an MP. His party, Reform UK, denies any wrongdoing, but the row is now a part of a wider scrutiny over political transparency. Daily Express also running on stories with Nigel Farage saying that he claims he's the victim of a political hit job over the funding row. The Reform UK leader does deny breaching any parliamentary rules. The Financial Times, now they're leading today on warnings that regulators are in an arms race to keep up with artificial intelligence in financial services. Millions of people, they say, are using AI tools for help with personal finance decisions, raising concerns about risk, advice and ultimately accountability. The Eye, now they're talking about the new weight loss treatment going on sale through pharmacies today, whilst reporting it's unlikely to be widely available on the NHS for at least between 18 months and 2 years. The story raising questions about cost, access and demand. And finally, The Guardian leading with Professor Simon Baron-Cohen saying that the phrase extreme male brain, the theory of autism, is unhelpful. He says the term has often been misunderstood and that it's wrong to suggest autistic people lack empathy. Those then the stories making the news this morning. Time for our mega mix, and we've picked an absolute classic. This one back from 1979.

0: our Eat to the Beat mega mix then for this Monday morning classic stuff. It is, of course, Gloria Gaynor and I Will Survive. Now, news coming in the last few minutes about an event that actually took place on Thursday. News only just coming out now that UK fighter jets reportedly intercepted a Russian maritime patrol aircraft after it repeatedly approached a carrier strike group. Now, this was in the Norwegian Sea, according to the Ministry of Defence. The Russian Bear F plane reportedly passed at low altitude and unnecessarily close to the HMS Prince of Wales. Now, this, of course, is a British aircraft carrier and is believed to have dropped 10 Sonu boys into the water. Now, that's according to the MOD, saying that Moscow's activity in the Norwegian Sea is both unsafe and unprofessional. Now, all of this coming just weeks after Royal Marines boarded a Russian Shadow Fleet oil tanker in the English Channel, whilst the head of the military has also been warning the risks and threats which the UK is facing are greater now than at any time since the Cold War. 8 minutes away from 12, independent local radio for a Monday morning. Let's have a final look at what's going on in the world of sport today.
1: England are through to the World Cup quarterfinals, holding off Mexico in the round of 16 in a frantic encounter at the Azteca Stadium. It finished 3-2 and the difference was a Harry Kane penalty. They had to do it the hard way though. Jarrell Quanta was sent off early in the second half and Thomas Tuchel's men faced an onslaught of Mexican attacks in the final stages of the game. They'll face Norway in the next round, who knocked out Brazil in their last 16 tie. Cricket and England were dealt familiar heartache in a World Cup final as Australia claimed a record-extending seventh Women's T20 crown with a thumping 7-wicket win at Lord's. Nat Siverbrunt top-scored with an unbeaten 58 in England's total of 150 for four, but Australia chased it down comfortably. And Britain's Arthur Ferry will play the biggest match of his career on centre court later when he faces former Wimbledon semi-finalist Grigor Dimitrov for a place in the quarterfinals. Ferry has reached the fourth round at a Grand Slam for the first time and broken into the world's top 100.

two-tone classic, The Specials featuring Rico, and A Message to You, Rudy. And that brings us to an end of our programme then for this Monday morning. Back tomorrow from 9 o'clock, we'll do it all over again for a Tuesday. Please join me from 9 o'clock if you possibly can. I'll be here with a handful of hits and, of course, all the latest music, news and sport that you need for a Tuesday morning. Thanks again for your company this morning, and I'll leave you towards the news at midday with Linda Carr and the Love Squad.

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1: From Feature Story News in Paris, I'm Ross Cullen. Millions of people have lined the streets in the Iranian capital Tehran for the funeral of the Supreme Leader Ayatollah Ali Khamenei, who was killed at the start of the US-Israeli war. NATO leaders are heading to Turkey for the annual summit of the Defence Alliance amid continued Russian strikes on Ukraine. And an intervention by the US president has sparked a World Cup storm after Donald Trump appeared to lobby FIFA to suspend US soccer star Follerin Balogun's automatic red card ban.
0: This is Lazy Gold. Playing the greatest oldies of all time. Like this.

0: Well, it was a crazy weekend, but the crazier weekends are coming up here because, it's going to be nuts. We've got the big Calgary Stampede happening.
1: Yeah.
0: And we are going to be trying to do, of course, the show at the same time as me working. Whew. The Stampede. And this is like morning to night. Got to find time to be able to come in and do the show. And it's going to be pretty nuts. In fact, it's so nuts that Aaron wasn't even able to join us for the show today.
1: Right.
0: So, watch for a lot more dumb Dave things to happen over the next week and a half while the Calgary Stampede is happening.
1: Can't wait.
0: Oh, yeah. Yeehaw. I bet you can't. Yeah. We do want to welcome everybody to the show. It's fun with Am and Dave and Aaron. And I want to thank everybody who's tuned in to listen to the only radio crew that races each other to see who can fill out warranty cards the fastest.
1: I win. I did it. It's me.
0: You have more of an interest than I do in filling out warranty cards. So I'll give it to you.
1: There's a satisfaction about filling that out.
0: Of course there is. Is there?
1: I forget to send them in, but geez, do I fill them out fast.
0: That's right. Well, those are things I think we should talk about today. You know, things that should be turned into official competitions.
1: Oh, yeah.
0: Like napping.
1: You're pretty competitive.
0: Napping.
1: You would win at napping.
0: I would win at napping.
1: Yeah. I would win a parallel parking competition.
0: Would you?
1: I swear. Yeah. Remember that lady was like hooting and hollering.
0: Oh, yeah, that's right.
1: Because I parallel parked our dually truck.
0: You had one person in your entire life that gave you applause for parallel parking.
1: Yeah, it's pretty legit.
0: That's pretty good.
1: Yeah.
0: What are we going to talk about on the show other than that? We're going to do our hot off the top news. We got the game show trivia reveal that we're going to be doing. I want to talk about silly weather complaints.
1: Oh, really?
0: Any weather complaint is silly, really.
1: Okay,
0: but we're
1: going
0: to find out more about that.
1: I've got some information on Gail. Remember Gail?
0: Yeah, it's my last name. Yeah. Like me? You talk about me?
1: Pitbull and Def Leppard.
0: Oh, not
1: That's
0: me.
1: That's right. Not
0: okay.
1: you. No,
0: okay.
1: sorry.
0: And then, you know, the magic of technology, we're going to have Aaron join us for his joke.
1: Yeah.
0: Even though he's not here.
1: Sure.
0: And we've got,
1: Here's
0: you know,
1: something about you.
0: Oh, what's that?
1: Dum-da-dum-dum-dave.
0: Oh, God. Well, you know what? I've got a recording of Aaron singing that, too. So we'll have him here for that.
1: Yeah.
0: And then after that, I guess you're going to preview some movies
1: sure
0: or something,
1: am.
0: Right?
1: Movies that came out on the weekend. We're going to talk about those.
0: Okay.
1: And then we're going to have a little bit of a song, aren't
0: yeah,
1: we?
0: Yeah. This is where the magic of radio happens as well. I'm sure we can get Aaron and some of his past recordings to do one more time.
1: But with feeling. Oh, we were way off.
0: That was awful. Yeah. That was awful. Okay. And I also want to talk about how dogs would celebrate the 4th of July.
1: Oh, we got that some information on that, did we?
0: That happened over the weekend, and I think we had somebody like a correspondent out there taking notes on how dogs were celebrating.
1: Yeah,
0: so we're going to find out all about that. We got the good news segment, we got the trivia preview, and right now we've got Hot Off the Top News!
2: It's weird, it's weird, it's weird, it's weird, it's weird, weird, weird, weird, weird, weird, weird, the weird and wacky news!
0: You're not quite as good as Aaron who does that,
1: but we can still
0: talk about a bank robber who escaped on a scooter in Canada.
1: Canada!
0: Yeah, I didn't know we had bank robbers that were that smart.
1: Oh, sure,
0: they're
1: they
0: elusive.
1: They give everything back is the thing. Sorry about that, eh?
0: Then we've got a wedding party. It's a huge wedding season right now.
1: Yeah.
0: Wedding party. A little shootout that happens over poor manners.
1: Oh, there you go.
0: That sounds bad. So we're going to do that. We're going to have a lot more fun with just the two of us today. It's Dave and Amanda on Fun with Am and Dave and Aaron. We'll be right back.

0: I told you we'd be right back.
1: We sure are.
0: I told you. This is Fun with Am and Dave O'Neill. As mentioned, we have headlines here on Hot Off the Top News. I want

0: on it or something. Open your
1: deadly,
0: mouth.
1: Yeah.
0: Open your mouth.
1: Well, if you were allergic, that would be terrible.
0: That would be a murder weapon, wouldn't it? He demanded cash and escaped on a scooter. And that also sounds like a Canadian thing to do. 4 days later, a similarly dressed suspect robbed a nearby Scotiabank branch before again fleeing on a scooter with an undisclosed amount of money.
1: Wow.
0: Police have, they're yet to locate the suspect. So I don't know. What are they calling him? The scooter scooter?
1: I don't know. Maybe just look for people who are going down the sidewalks in a scooter going, whee! Because he's going to be happy, right?
0: We got so many of them, especially in BC. We got so many of those. So a lot of false, reporting of
1: I guess so.
0: False suspects. So we've got a wedding party shooting that happened over poor manners as well. This happened in Milwaukee, a fight over meatballs.
1: What?
0: I can't believe I just read that.
1: Yeah.
0: A fight over meatballs at a Milwaukee wedding reception ended in gunfire.
1: Oh, my goodness.
0: Here's the difference between a Canadian story and an American story, right? Ended in gunfire. Police say an argument began after a woman told a groomsman to use a plate instead of eating meatballs with his hands.
1: Ooh.
0: After her brother-in-law stepped in, the man identified as 41-year-old convicted felon Thomas Boog Williams.
1: Like Boogie?
0: Yeah, allegedly shot them both before fleeing on foot.
1: Oh my gosh.
0: That is awful at a wedding. Both victims were hospitalized and Williams was later arrested. I think he should be sentenced to sit at the kids' table from now on.
1: I think so,
0: That's what I think, yeah.
1: Wow. What people will do to avoid the chicken dance at a wedding, am I right? Unreal.
0: I'm amazed there's not more gunfire over the chicken dance or the YMCA or the Macarena. Oh, my God. That should be making people more angry than people using their hands to eat meatballs.
1: Yeah.
0: We've got the trivia reveal coming up next, and so we're going to take a little bit of a break and get ready for that because you're going to play along with us. We got three questions and we got our answers, and you should too on Fun with Am and Dave O and Aaron.

0: with Em and Dave and Aaron. And guess what? It's now time for everybody's favorite game show. It's time for the trivia reveal. But first, here's a word from our sponsor.
1: Feel the pulse.
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0: Okay, we got those three questions we're going to ask right now. Of course, everybody tuned in and listening to the show today can play along. So let's start with this first one here. According to a recent survey, the average parent has 15 of these per day.
3: Ooh.
0: Should we actually even know anything about this? We don't have kids. We're not
3: parents.
0: It's
3: a random guess.
0: Okay,
3: sure.
0: So what's your random guess then?
3: I say 15 bathroom breaks to get a 15? Time and get. Yeah, time
0: 15
3: out,
0: bathroom breaks.
3: Sure.
0: Oh my goodness.
3: Kids are banging on the door. Yep.
0: I've only heard this. This is just, you know, the telephone game. So people have told me, who've told
3: okay,
0: other people.
3: Yeah.
0: They say Valium. That's
3: ooh,
0: what 15 Valium a day for the average parent. Let's see if I'm right here. No, it's 15 minutes of free time.
3: Oh, well, it's kind of like mine.
0: Yeah, you get your bathroom break. So if you go like 1 minute per bathroom break, 15 of those. Let's go to number two here. Nearly 20% of parents surveyed said they feel embarrassed or guilty that they have done this. What is it?
3: I say eating fast food in the car so that kids don't see them.
0: Ooh.
3: Yeah. You have McDonald's breath, Mom.
0: Oh, no. Okay. A little bit cheating there.
3: Yeah.
0: That's like cheating for kids. I said taking away a toy.
3: Oh, yeah.
0: Yeah. Taking a toy away from the kids.
3: That,
0: they felt
3: right?
0: bad about
3: for
0: it.
3: Sure.
0: And the kids cry and give them those little, you know, sad eyes and stuff.
3: Yeah.
0: The actual answer, though, is, oh, get this. They've hidden in the bathroom to get away from the kids.
3: No. That was the other answer.
0: No, that's the wrong. You can't give yourself a ding ding for the wrong question.
3: I'm giving myself ding ding.
0: That was your answer for the last question. Okay.
3: Who remembers?
0: Okay, let's do number three here. 45% of parents surveyed say they are worried their kids will follow in their footsteps when it comes to this.
3: Ooh,
0: what is it?
3: Their poor money management.
0: Poor money management.
3: Yeah.
0: Management. Oh,
3: yeah.
0: That's weird.
3: I inherited that.
0: Oh, did you? Okay, maybe I didn't understand the question. I said walking through the mud. This is not a literal following.
3: Literally following in their footsteps.
0: That's not what this is.
3: It could be. You can interpret that way.
0: Oh,
3: sure.
0: Okay.
3: Yeah.
0: My bad. Well, the actual answer is their driving skills.
3: Oh,
0: so
3: yeah.
0: I was wrong. It's not literal. Okay. There you go. There's the three questions. Those are our answers. Hopefully you got some of those correct. And when we get back, let's see if we can give you some silly weather complaints on random funny things. And we're also going to talk a little bit more about things that should be competitive. Things that you wouldn't think, like napping, the competing of napping. You said you would compete in what?
3: Parallel parking.
0: Oh, parallel
3: That's
0: parking.
3: That's what I said,
0: That's what you said. Yeah. Okay, well, I'm sure we got a few more we can give people ideas on when we get back on Fun with Em and Dave and Aaron.

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0: Oh, Aaron's excited now. Let's get moving on this one. We've got some random funny things to talk about right here on Fun with Am and Dave and Aaron. We got a list like we always do. And
1: we
0: this
1: like
0: list,
1: a good list.
0: This list is obviously making him chuckle just a little bit more than usual. This list is new slogans for coffee. Now, I admit, coffee is not one thing I drink. I don't drink coffee. I don't drink tea either, actually. Yeah. So, but you guys do. You drink coffee, right?
2: We do, yeah.
0: Okay. Amanda, you only stick to one coffee a day, though. You stick to the one in the morning, right?
2: I try to just do one.
1: Really?
0: Yeah.
1: Wow.
0: And then yeah. Aaron, what do you drink? Do you drink all day long? Like, never
2: 40,
0: stop?
2: 45.
1: I can drink. If I don't drink enough coffee, I cannot speak.
0: Okay. Yeah.
1: I drink usually like three cups.
0: Three cups of coffee
1: a
0: day?
1: Three or four cups.
0: Okay. Well, you'll appreciate these new slogans for coffee. Let's get to it right now. How about you start things off there, Amanda? What's a new slogan for coffee?
2: Better latte than never.
0: And that's actually a good slogan.
2: Yeah, right?
0: That's actually not bad at all. How about this slogan for a coffee? It gets you going in the morning. Take that any way you like.
1: Ooh, right?
0: Yeah. It gets you going in the morning. Right. Take it any way you like. Aaron, what's another slogan for coffee?
1: Just brew it.
0: Just brew it. Again, that's not a bad slogan. Yeah.
1: Right,
0: so if that was a new one, somebody could use that. Okay, how about this one here, Amanda? A new slogan for coffee.
2: Makes people bearable.
0: Let's say that again. Makes peopling bearable. I was thinking first it was going to be make people bearable, because that could be possible as well, isn't it?
2: If you add more coffee. Peopling is like interacting
0: makes
2: and dealing
0: peopling
2: with,
0: bearable.
2: Yeah.
0: Okay, I get it now. Okay, how about this next one here? The new slogan for coffee is going to be the number one drink of people at AA meetings.
2: Oh, good.
1: Oh,
2: yeah.
1: That's a good one.
0: Absolutely. And then Aaron, what's another new slogan for coffee?
1: It's 5 a.m. somewhere.
0: That's it is.
2: True.
0: That's true. Yep. Let's do that. And then how about this one, Amanda? I just read it. Okay. Here we go. Your favorite new slogan for coffee.
2: Preventing you from murdering morning people.
0: That's right. You know, but kind of the same as makes peopling bearable.
2: That's so. Right. There's a theme here.
0: There is a theme. Okay. And then how about this one? Here's a new slogan for coffee. The difference between coffee and your opinion is that I asked for coffee.
2: That's right.
0: That's a good one, actually. A little slight, a little slap across the face without slapping. Okay. Oh,
1: here's my favorite.
0: It's the one. You couldn't wait to say this one.
1: Columbia's second best pick me up.
0: I wonder what their first best pick me up is. Okay, and finally, new slogan for coffee. Amanda, finish us off.
2: Once you go black, you never go back.
0: Oh, that can be taken in so many different ways.
2: Best
0: and
2: coffee.
0: We're going to get out of
2: best
0: here
2: coffee.
0: Fast. We're going to go, and we're going to come back in just a little bit because we got some daily music news from Amanda coming up next. So don't go anywhere.

Let's rewind the clock to the fabulous 50s.

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1: From Feature Story News in Paris, I'm Ross Cullen. Millions of people have lined the streets in the Iranian capital Tehran for the funeral of the supreme leader Ayatollah Ali Khamenei, who was killed at the start of the US-Israeli war. NATO leaders are heading to Turkey for the annual summit of the Defence Alliance amid continued Russian strikes on Ukraine. And an intervention by the US president has sparked a World Cup storm after Donald Trump appeared to lobby FIFA to suspend US soccer star Florin Balogun's automatic red card ban.
0: This is Lazy Gold. Playing the greatest oldies of all time. Like this.

music you love on Lazy Gold.

0: What's really ironic about this next segment that Amanda is going to do now for us on Fun with Am and Dave and Aaron is, in all the time that we've done all these singing segments, I don't think my voice is getting any better.
1: No, it's definitely not.
2: I'm glad you recognize that. It was hard to bring it up.
0: It's really not doing very good at all. So I am going to try.
2: Oh,
0: so
2: let's keep it.
0: Oh, we're going to keep doing it. And one day, maybe my voice will become angelic.
1: Probably not a possibility.
0: Okay, Amanda, you got some daily music news for us. What do you got going on?
2: Okay, so Ariana Grande on Wednesday, she shared an eerie new teaser for the music video for her forthcoming new single, Hate That I Made You Love Me.
0: Okay, that's not singing, right? That's imitation of Ariana Grande. Yeah. Okay.
2: It opens up with Weapons actor Justin Long driving a car and peering into the rear view mirror.
0: Okay, let me try that one. Peering into the rearview mirror.
2: Can you feel that rhythm? Save it for the next time. Okay. The beat builds. He adjusts the mirror to reveal Grande's piercing brown eyes staring back at him. The song drops today and the video, which is today too.
0: Okay, that's right. It's all happening today.
2: There we go.
0: Okay.
2: Foreigner will release In the Eye of the Storm on July 24th. Fans can purchase the new album.
0: I'm a fan.
2: With exclusively signed vinyl.
0: Look at me.
2: You are.
1: I'm a fan.
2: Yeah. And CD inserts by band members.
0: Okay.
2: And a limited number of signed inserts by OG singer Lou Gramm will be inserted at random.
0: Hey, that actually was good. OG! I can do that.
2: And the Go-Go's Belinda Carlisle and Kathy Valentine are taking part in the upcoming fourth edition of the Women's Rock and Roll Fantasy Camp.
0: It's a fantasy camp?
2: Yeah, it takes place. It's got women in it?
0: I want to be part of the fantasy camp with the women.
2: It takes place November 5th to 8th in Los Angeles and will also feature Cherry Curry.
0: Yeah, that sounds like a fantasy camp name.
2: And Kate Pearson of the B-52s. Campers will get to jam with the all-star guests and performances at the famed Whiskey, a Go-Go, and Viper Room in LA.
0: Viper Room. It's very cool. Sounds dirty.
1: It is dirty.
0: Nobody's showering.
2: Oh my gosh.
0: Nobody's showering. That's why it's dirty. Okay, that's it. Sorry, guys. We'll take a break here.
1: But make sure y'all come back now. Because I got a joke coming up.
0: Yeah, but just take it over, Aaron.
1: It's going to be fun, guys. Just take it over, okay?
0: That's it. That's what's coming up next. So if it wasn't a surprise, well, you know exactly what's happening now.
1: Surprise! I'm coming up.
0: Right here. I'm Fun with Am and Dave and Aaron.

0: Okay, we're going to take it easy now for Aaron's what?
1: Joke of the day.
0: Oh. It's the Monday one, so we got to
1: be good.
2: No pressure.
0: Sit back, relax, just put that lounge chair in the back position. You know, don't flip back and over.
2: Seems
0: your
2: like
0: head,
2: we're
0: though.
2: Doing a lot for this.
0: Yeah. So, just take it easy though, because it's a Monday joke, and so we're going to find out what his joke's all about. Aaron, give us your joke of the day.
1: A guy is driving 85 miles an hour down the highway he notices a police car in his mirror.
0: I remember now.
1: He panics for a second, then floors it.
0: Okay.
1: 95, 110, 140 miles an hour.
2: Yikes.
1: Finally realizing the cop isn't giving up, he pulls over to the side of the road.
0: Mm-hmm.
1: The officer walks up cautiously and says, "Son, you were going pretty fast back there."
2: Ooh, yeah.
1: "But it's the end of my shift. The boys and I are going out for beers after, and I really don't feel like doing paperwork tonight."
0: Oh, geez.
1: "So if you can give me one good reason, I'll let you go." The driver looks at him seriously and says, "Officer, about a year ago, my wife left me for a police officer."
0: Oh.
1: The cop raises his eyebrow. The guy continues, "And when I saw your lights behind me, I thought you were trying to return her." Oh, no return policies.
2: Oh, you're off the hook. Get out of here, you ruffian.
0: That's good. That's a good one. Okay, there you go. There's your Monday joke of the day. Aaron, thank you for bringing that to us. And guess what we got coming up next? I get to tell you all about my dumb dumb day moment.
2: Yay.
0: Coming up after this.

0: begging for. Okay, Aaron, it's your favorite segment. Do you want to start us off?
1: Can I introduce you?
0: You can introduce it, yeah.
1: Here's Dum Dum Dave.
0: Yeah, well, dum, you want to know?
2: Dum Dum Dave.
0: You want to know how dumb I am today?
1: Hit.
0: You want to know? This is how dumb I am today. Today, I'm so dumb that I'm turning this segment into Aaron Airhead Cheshire Day.
1: Oh, no. That's stupid.
0: Guess what? This is not Dumb Dumb Dave today. We're going to talk about Aaron Airhead Cheshire because I think you got a story that you want to share with everybody about your car.
1: Why are you doing this to me?
2: I said it wasn't a good idea. And so
0: I think we're going to talk a little bit about Dumb Dumb Aaron today.
1: Huh. Okay, well, if we're going to play like that, yeah, Dave, move over.
0: Yeah, let's hear all about what happened to your car. Go ahead.
1: So one night after recording, I went to Subway because it's good for you. It's healthy.
0: Uh-huh. Yeah, it sure is.
1: So I get my sandwich, and who arrived right behind me was Dave and Amanda. Getting their healthy sandwich as well.
0: That's right.
1: And I said goodbye and left, and I walked outside.
0: Yeah.
1: And
0: what happened?
1: What did I not see? My car was not sitting there anymore.
0: Well,
1: it was gone.
0: It was maybe behind our truck, right? At first, you thought it was behind the truck.
1: Correct.
0: You went around the truck and you said,
1: and then it wasn't there either. And then it's setting in that I'm just panicking.
0: Oh, the panic-stricken face.
1: My brand new car is gone.
0: Okay, here's the dumb dumb part. He leaves his car running while he's in getting his Subway sandwich, okay? So, guess what Dave thinks? As soon as he pulls up and he sees
1: Dumb Dumb Dave,
0: this car is running. Aaron's not paying attention. You're not really sure what.
1: No.
2: I'm not really sure who's the dumb dumb in this scenario.
0: Why? I hid that car well.
1: You did good.
0: I jumped in the car.
1: Taught me a valuable lesson. I'm locking my
2: about
1: car.
2: Trust.
1: Yeah. And now I know not to trust Dave.
0: Oh, that was such a good one. And the pan, I'm sorry. So, and I'm sure it's, partly because of your brain injury, and we talk about that a lot. But you were not able to listen to me at all telling you I hid the car.
1: No,
0: You were panicking, and you were focused on what happened to my car.
1: Mm-hmm. What's the next step? Who do I call?
0: Turning back and forth. You were facing this direction, that direction, every direction.
1: I might have peed a little bit, actually.
0: You probably did.
1: Yeah,
0: You probably did.
1: Pretty below normal.
0: So when I saw that, I was trying to I was loudly trying to get your attention. Like, break out of the trance you're in.
1: Right, yeah.
0: I know you're panicking right now. I hid your car. It's over there. So, and you...
1: I
0: think you walked away and gave me a nice little...
1: I gave you a finger.
0: Yes, you did. You gave me a couple.
1: As I was walking to my car...
0: You remember that.
1: I was...
0: You remember that part. Okay. Right?
1: I was thinking, you know what? This was a really valuable lesson that that jerk just taught me, and I should thank him.
0: Oh, goodness. I don't think I've ever had anybody hide my car on me. Amanda, have you ever had anybody play a trick like that on you before?
2: I don't think so.
0: Okay, Aaron, I got to ask you this. How many times has somebody hid your car on you? I did.
1: Just once.
0: So I was the first person.
1: You win.
0: I will be the last as well, okay? I promise.
1: Don't touch my car.
0: Next time, it will be stolen.
1: It will be gone.
0: Okay, there you go. There is your Dumb Dumb Dave, which we kind of turned around
1: I don't like how you turn the tables.
0: Okay.
1: Stupid.
0: I'll have a dumb thing that I did by next week, I promise. Okay, that's it. We're going to take a break, and we're going to be right back, because guess what we got coming up next here? We've got Mandatainment. So we'll be right back. We've got some movie previews, I think, going on, right?
2: Absolutely.
0: So stick around for the movie previews. We'll be right back with more fun with Am and Dave and Aaron.
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0: If you fall asleep at the wheel, you'll put your life in danger and the lives of others as well. Before you feel tired, pull off the road into a services or other safe area. Drink some strong coffee and take a quick nap while the caffeine kicks in.
1: If you're having a nap, you've left your lights on, sir.
2: All right, cheers.
0: Think. Don't drive tired.
3: Take a tasty portion of vintage vinyl from the 50s. Then, a generous helping of 60s hits. Mix them carefully with some forgotten 70s classics. Blend them gently for 4 minutes. Then simmer on gas mark 7 until golden brown. This

0: shadow.
1: Okay, welcome back to the show.
2: Yeah, this is let's do it again.
1: Fun with Am and Dave on Aaron. We are now going to allow...
3: What are we going to do?
1: We're going to let you take over.
3: Oh, awesome. Okay?
1: So you are going to do something that is the weekend has passed.
3: That's right.
1: Now movies have come out, and you're going to do it on this segment that we like to call...
2: Mandatainment!
1: Okay, so what's going on with these movies? What are you doing with these movies again?
3: Well, I just want to give everyone an idea of what came out on the weekend in case they want to make plans during the week and everything like that. Okay. So,
1: but not during our show. Not during our show.
3: Don't go during the show.
1: No, you'll miss the show. Go to the movies after our show.
3: Yeah, you could make the popcorn.
1: Make the popcorn and put M&M's in it.
3: Anyway, we've got lots of movies to review today, so let's get going. We're going to hear a little montage of what's to come.
4: This is Nicky B. He's my apprentice. He has a hearing condition. I'm allergic to loud noises.
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10: She makes it look so easy, but it's so hard.
11: I found something in the store. The place. And it's massive in there.
12: Clark, what is this?
11: That's what I'm trying to figure out. It's like a maze. It just goes on and on.
13: Pull me up.
14: Do we have a date yet for the invasion zone?
15: D-Day is in 61 hours from now. I need a forecast. Churchill tells me you're the best meteorologist in the country.
16: D-Day will be calm and sunny.
17: I couldn't disagree with that more.
3: Wow, that's now, a whole that's, bunch of different...
1: Remember, don't go to the movie during our show and make sure you put M&M's in your popcorn.
2: That does sound...
3: Yeah, don't do a side quest.
1: Side questing!
2: Yeah.
1: Oh.
2: That's the word of the day!
3: Yay!
1: Oh, we fit it in
2: you
1: today. Nice job. Okay, yeah, side questing. Okay, good. Okay,
3: so what's going on with these movies? So the first one we have is The Breadwinner. Mm-hmm. It's PG. It's a comedy. A super mom lands a Shark Tank deal, switching roles with her breadwinner husband. Meanwhile, he has to figure out how to keep the house from literally falling apart. And, you know, we've seen that before. I think it was called Mr. Mom. But anyway, this stars Mandy Moore and Colin Jost. And let's take a listen.
18: Dad, you're going the wrong way.
19: To your school.
18: To any of our schools.
19: You don't know where our school is.
18: I'm
19: not going
18: wrong.
19: What? No. Give me the phone.
18: Hi, what's up?
1: Chaos ensues.
2: Sounds fun.
3: Sounds like a regular day.
1: Yeah.
3: Okay, so our next movie is called Pressure. It's PG-13. It's a history drama. In the tense 72 hours before D-Day, General Dwight Eisenhower and Captain James Stagg face an impossible choice. Launch the most dangerous seaborne invasion in history or risk losing war altogether.
1: Lose war.
3: Stars Andrew Scott and Brendan Fraser. Let's take a listen.
15: Fate of the war hinges on this. I need a forecast.
20: Well, this is Northern Europe, sir. Anything over 24 hours is considered long-term, meteorologically speaking.
1: It sounds serious.
3: Meteorologically speaking.
2: It's drama.
3: That's a hard thing to say.
1: Okay.
3: Our next movie is called Backrooms. It's rated R. It's a horror sci-fi.
2: I love Backrooms.
3: Yeah, I know. After a therapist patient disappears into a dimension beyond reality, she must venture into the unknown to save him. It stars Chiwetel Ejiofor, who I love, so let's take a listen.
21: All these places and buildings, rooms, misremembering themselves. It's a real mess, but also beautiful.
12: Clark, where are we?
3: We thought it was over and it wasn't. Okay, and our final one is called Tuner. It stars Dustin Hoffman. Finally, a thriller about a piano tuner. Yeah!
2: Oh, that sounds dramatic.
3: A young man with a special hearing condition must use his powerful evil in order to pay for his uncle's medical bills. What? Let's take a listen.
22: Do you have perfect pitch?
20: Yeah.
22: What's this?
20: E. G, C, A flat, E flat, B flat, E7 flat 9.
0: F sharp, G, A sharp, B over D sharp.
1: He does. He knows the alphabet really well.
2: Stomp, yeah.
3: Everything sounds flat when I sing it. all right, so that's everything from the movies on the weekend, and hopefully you'll go out and see them and let us know how it is. I don't think I'll see any of them, but
1: that's not true. It might be when they come out on the platforms that we use to stream movies. You might see them then.
3: I'm not going
1: to
3: see any of them.
2: They might be winners.
1: I might force you. So
3: okay.
1: If there's popcorn and M&M's.
3: Oh, hey. Again, you're side questing it.
2: Ah, he said the word of the day.
1: Yay! Oh, what a way to go out. Okay, we're going to go out of here, and we're going to come back. And when we do, it's time to sing along with us at that segment we call
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1: Coming up next.

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1: Feature story news in London, I'm Ollie Barrett. Ukraine says it has a serious shortage of interceptor missiles, which meant 23 ballistic missiles fired by Russia at Kyiv were not able to be shot down. It comes as NATO leaders gather for their annual summit in Turkey. UEFA says FIFA's lack of enforcement of US striker Balogun's red card ban at the World Cup is incomprehensible, and Indian Prime Minister Narendra Modi's left for a six-day tour of Indonesia, Australia and New Zealand.
0: This is Lazy Gold. Playing the greatest oldies of all time. Like this.

0: Are we going to sing about our lives?
1: Oh, yeah.
0: Are we going to sing about our lives right here on Fun with Am and Dave-O and Aaron? We sure are going to sing about our lives because we got a segment here we call
2: One More Time, But With Feeling.
0: And this segment is all about us singing musical theater about what happens in our lives. It's just regular, mundane stuff that now becomes exciting.
1: Oh, so, jazzy.
0: Jazzy, yeah.
1: That's right.
0: You guys ready for jazz hands?
1: Yeah. Jazz. Okay.
0: I don't know if it's going to be jazz hands on this first one. Apparently, somebody's celebrating an anniversary today. It's a sort of celebration of a birthday of sorts, I guess,
3: Aaron. Absolutely. A redo.
0: Yeah, redo.
1: Oh,
0: so
1: we're talking about Aaron. Okay.
0: We're talking about Aaron.
4: We're always talking about him.
0: Who'd you think we're talking about? Okay, Aaron, you've got a song for us. It's pretty deep. Let's hear it.
5: First day of June back in 2005. Doc says sorry, but you may not survive. But somewhere deep down inside, a second life emerged and started to rise. Now airheads flying through life, laughing out loud and keeping it light. Years later and still going strong. That's why I made this into a song.
0: So it's your anniversary for that.
1: Happy anniversary.
4: I'm alive.
0: It's your anniversary.
1: What a way to celebrate.
3: I love this day.
0: Just the fact that you can make a song about it and we can talk about it and you're still here with us.
1: I know.
0: Incredible. Okay, well, we've also got Amanda. And not to step on your parade there, Aaron, but she's going to.
3: Step away, Amanda.

0: Okay, I got two things to say about this. First, you said we couldn't talk about this.
1: I'm not ready to talk about it.
0: Yeah, and here now you're singing about it. And two, you take your birthday and you step all over Aaron's anniversary.
2: And three, I didn't know it was your birthday.
0: It doesn't matter.
1: That's
0: you're
1: true.
0: Still alive, Aaron. She never got into an accident.
2: Okay, we're over me. That's all about Amanda.
0: What were you saying there?
1: Well, I didn't know he was going to sing about his near-death experience. But my
0: it's all
1: birthday.
0: About you, Amanda. Well, actually, you know
1: thanks.
0: What? It's all about me now.
1: Oh,
0: so
1: let's
0: here's
1: hear it,
0: here's
1: then.
0: My song. I

0: was just a DJ.
1: I ain't your usher. I ain't your usher.
2: Wow. So we did break it down,
1: did
2: Dave.
1: A weekend. We did a wedding. Yeah. Okay. And everybody got married, of course. And everybody else is sitting there. Everybody's sitting there, and they're just waiting to go. What do we do now? Because the bride and groom are gone, and the wedding party's gone. And so I jumped into action and went, "Hey guys, this is what we do." Because I've been at enough weddings, I know what happens next. So good thing they had a guy like me around there to do the music and stuff.
2: You're like the superhero of weddings.
1: Yes. Forget your anniversary and forget your birthday. It's all about me now. Let's focus on me. Guess what? We are going to take off here just for a little bit, and we're going to be back because we've got random funny things that we're going to talk about.
2: It's going to be a good time.
1: With an accent.

0: embarrassed by the next segment. Starting it out right. But I can fight through this. I promise. Okay, we are going to do random funny things to talk about on Fun with Em and Dave and Aaron. And now we've got a list. Mm-hmm. And this list is signs that you're in a bad hospital.
1: Oh, dear.
0: What signs could possibly exist that you would be in a bad hospital?
1: Well,
0: and it would be very obvious if these kind of things happen in this hospital. Let's start with the first one. Amanda, what's a sign you're in a bad hospital?
1: You go in for routine surgery, mm-hmm. and you come out with a tail.
0: What?
1: Oh, that's, you know, weird.
2: That's a bad.
0: That may be kind of normal nowadays,
2: yeah,
0: actually.
2: Right. Yeah.
0: How about this one? Signs you're in a bad hospital. You recognize your doctor as the kid who was mopping the lobby when you checked in.
1: Oh, that's a Dookie. That's a,
2: Dookie, how you watching it blow up?
0: Okay. What about this one? Is a sign you're in a bad hospital, Aaron?
2: Instead of a sponge bath, they sent the St. Bernard to lick you.
1: Oh, no. Yeah. That might be fun.
0: I would like that. That would be okay. Okay, how about this next one here? Amanda, sign that you're in a bad hospital.
1: Ooh, every couple minutes you hear a bugle playing taps.
0: Okay, and another sign you're in a bad hospital. Aaron, you take this one.
2: You and your roommate have to take turns on the IV.
0: Yeah, oh no. Just passing it back and right? forth. And then you wonder, is it IV? Okay, we got another sign that you're in a bad hospital. How about through the fog of anesthesia, you hear the surgeon shouting, "Bring the damn duct tape and plenty of it."
2: Oh, no.
0: That's a sign. No. Okay, how about this one, Amanda? What's a sign that you're in a bad hospital?
1: Instead of patient, they use the term plaintiff.
0: Oh, that's not good at all. There you go. There are some signs that you're in a bad hospital. So if that ever happens to you, maybe get out as fast as possible.
2: It might be a prison.
0: Yeah, okay. And there's random funny things to talk about. And this is Fun with Em and Dave O and Aaron. And guess what? We've got the good news segment coming right up. So stick around for it.
2: Get your Kleenex.

0: Yes, it's time to get back to the show. Now it's the final segment, though, of Fun with
1: Ahmed,
0: Davo,
2: and Aaron Airhead Cheshire.
0: Yes, we are all sad to have to let you go today. Yeah. We are having the good news segment, though. That's what this is right now. And so hopefully that will make us smile again and take our mind off the fact that we're going to be saying goodbye to everybody for another day. But let's get to it here. Good news stories and feel-good stories from around the world. Number one, a guy pranked his grandma with a fake lottery. This isn't nice. This isn't a feel good. Oh, she's not complaining.
1: Okay.
0: Oh, she scratched it off and found that she was getting a great grandchild.
2: Aww.
0: That's what she was.
2: Oh, that's great.
1: That's funny.
0: He told People magazine she'd been begging him to have a kid for years.
1: Oh, goodness.
0: So that was a fake lottery ticket, but what a great prize in the
3: end.
0: Number two, a 55-year-old guy in England named Andy Emmett just donated a kidney to save an 11-year-old girl he didn't even know.
1: Oh, wow.
0: He did it 3 years after his daughter Sarah lost her own battle with kidney disease at age 8.
1: Aww.
0: Someone gave Sarah a kidney back then while doctors were trying to save her. Even though she didn't make it, Andy still wanted to pay it forward. Quote, I donated a kidney because a kind stranger donated one to my daughter.
3: So, wow. Isn't that beautiful?
0: That is beautiful.
1: Yeah.
0: Number three, a wildlife photographer in Canada saved a goose that had an arrow stuck in its butt.
3: Ooh.
0: Yeah, for over a year and a half.
1: Oh, no.
0: He saw it over the summer and decided he was, no matter what, he was going to save it.
1: Oh, wow.
0: So he tried to catch it a few times with a net he made out of a hula hoop. That didn't seem to work. So he got someone with a net gun to come out with him last week. A vet ended up removing the arrow, which turned out to be a practice arrow with a blunt tip. So that's good news, I guess.
1: I don't know.
0: They say they'll release the goose back into the wild as soon as it's ready and healthy. So there you go. Those are the good news segment stories, and thank you very much for tuning into the show today. This is actually the penultimate segment. What we're going to be sad about is saying goodbye in the next segment, which is going to be the trivia preview. So stick around for that. Find out what the questions are right here on Fun with Am and Dave and Aaron.
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11: On a hot summer night, would you offer your throat to the wolf with the red roses?
12: Will he offer me his mouth?
11: Yes.
12: Will he offer me his teeth?
11: Yes.
12: Will he offer me his jaws?
11: Yes.
12: Will he offer me his hunger?
11: Yes.
12: Again, will he offer me his hunger?
11: Yes.
12: And will he starve without me?
11: Yes.
12: Then does he love me?
11: Yes.
12: Yes.
11: On a hot summer night, would you offer your throat to the wolf with the red roses?
12: Yes.
11: I bet you say that to all the boys.

0: Hey, everybody. Of course, we got Fun with Em and Davo and Aaron here. And on Tuesday's show, we've got the trivia reveal. So we need to give you the trivia preview right now so that you know what questions are going to be asked. And make sure you tune in to Tuesday's edition of the show. Here are the questions.
1: Number one, according to surveys, men are 3 times more likely than women to do this in the bathroom. What is it?
0: And number two, according to studies, women think they need to do this more than men, and they do it more often than men. What is it?
2: And finally, number three, men are 3.5 times more likely to be charged with this offense than women. What is it?
0: There you go. Those are the three questions. Make sure you tune in to Tuesday's show so that you can find out what the answers are. We're going to give you our ridiculous answers and you can play along. So make sure you're there because we are going to have fun on Tuesday's edition of Fun with Em and Davo and Aaron.

0: greatest oldies on planet Earth. This is Lizzie Gold News.
1: Feature story news in London, I'm Ollie Barrett. Ukraine says it has a serious shortage of interceptor missiles, which meant 23 ballistic missiles fired by Russia at Kyiv were not able to be shot down. It comes as NATO leaders gather for their annual summit in Turkey. UEFA says FIFA's lack of enforcement of US striker Balogun's red card ban at the World Cup is incomprehensible, and Indian Prime Minister Narendra Modi's left for a six-day tour of Indonesia, Australia and New Zealand.
0: This is Lazy Gold. Playing the greatest oldies of all time. Like this.

And this. All the music you love on Lazy Gold.

0: It's Monday. My beautiful bride here at my side. Hello, Heidi. How you doing?
1: Hello, John. I'm great. How are you?
0: I also am great, and I am excited to visit with my guest today. He is a gentleman whose voice you definitely will know because he's the voice of Bugs Bunny. He's the voice of a whole bunch of different characters for Looney Tunes. And he stepped into some big shoes there. The original voice of Bugs Bunny passed away, and they tapped him, and he has done such an amazing job. And then now he stepped into some other big shoes. The voice of Mr. Potato Head in the new Toy Story movie is Jeff Bergman, and Don Rickles was the voice, and he had to step up to, like I say,
1: replace shoes to fill.
0: Yeah. So, and he's done a very, very good job. So Jeff Bergman is my guest. I don't know if I'll be talking to the characters. I'll be talking to Jeff.
1: Right.
0: Be talking to myself. We're gonna be talking to somebody coming up.

0: Lazy Gold, we're thinking about the revolution and also them crazy fashion trends as we take you back to the swinging 60s.
1: It was a moonlit night in old Mexico. I walked alone between some old adobe haciendas. Suddenly, I heard the plaintive cry of a young Mexican girl.

0: Now with today's reason to party, here's my beautiful bride, Heidi Small. What do you have for me, Heidi?
1: Today is Sylvester Stallone's birthday.
0: I knew that.
1: You did?
0: Yeah.
1: You did? Did you send him a card?
0: No, but he shares a birthday with my brother.
1: Ah.
0: And my brother's birthday is today. But he was born the same year as my father.
1: Ah.
0: So yeah, you know, that's...
1: Well, I found a drink called the Rocky. And
0: oh,
1: no,
0: nice.
1: There's no eggs in it.
0: Okay, good.
1: It's grenadine, orange juice, rhubarb liqueur, and vodka.
0: Nice.
1: That actually does sound good. I bet the orange juice and the rhubarb liqueur would be awesome.
0: That
1: together.
0: Does sound kind of interesting. So
1: yeah.
0: There you go. I've got a link to said drink. It's in the show notes for today at johnandheidishow.com.

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0: Now, surveys and studies and such, many people assume that having more money would automatically improve their mental health. But financial security can reduce some stress over bills, housing, healthcare, retirement. Experts say wealth comes with its own challenges. In a new Time article, a mental health specialist who has worked with some of the world's richest families say he often sees loneliness, family conflict, and emotional struggles hidden behind all that luxury. Unlimited resources can make it easier to avoid difficult conversations, consequences, and compromises that help build strong relationships. In some cases, money can even worsen family problems by delaying accountability. Research continues to show that money cannot substitute for honesty, vulnerability, accountability, or love, the foundations of psychological well-being. So,
1: but if you already have all those things, I mean, I'd be willing to give it a shot.
0: I remember
1: just for
0: saying,
1: you know, scientific.
0: I wouldn't mind crying in a yacht rather than in my Volkswagen. So yeah, I don't know. Either way is fine. Surveys and studies and such on the John and Heidi Show.

0: 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Lazy Gold.
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0: Now, big screen, little screen, Joe Manganiello, I don't know if I'm saying that right, he's showing off a new look on the cover of his upcoming memoir, Bloodlines. It's out in October. The black and white cover portrait shows him zoomed in. It's a shot from his forehead down, displaying his striking rugged facial features. So it's going to have some previously undisclosed health ordeals that he's gone through and other things. So I don't know that I could possibly, or could even positively tell you who that is. I think I know who that is. I think it's an actor, but I don't know for sure. Tom Hardy might have the final laugh in the whole Mobland firing fiasco. Remember he was fired from that?
1: No.
0: So, yeah. So I talked about it like a month ago.
1: Okay.
0: They did not renew his contract. He was let go. Well, Paramount bosses are considering bringing him back. His exit from the hit series is said to have angered the viewers, sparked heavy backlash, left producers stunned, and in crisis mode over the future of the show. Hardy reportedly got into multiple clashes with the producers over filming schedules and delays. That ultimately is what led them to let him go, because he had other conflicts, because he's been very popular.
1: So popular, yeah.
0: And you're like, hey, I'd love to do this, but I got this. And they're like, okay, we're going to just let you go.
1: Right.
0: I think there would have been a nice exit strategy that would have made people not angry. So they should have thought of that. Big screen, little screen on the John and Heidi Show.
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1: Feature story news in London, I'm Ollie Barrett. Ukraine says it has a serious shortage of interceptor missiles, which meant 23 ballistic missiles fired by Russia at Kyiv were not able to be shot down. It comes as NATO leaders gather for their annual summit in Turkey. UEFA says FIFA's lack of enforcement of US striker Balogun's red card ban at the World Cup is incomprehensible, and Indian Prime Minister Narendra Modi's left for a six-day tour of Indonesia, Australia and New Zealand.
0: This is Lazy Gold. Playing the greatest oldies of all time. Like this.

0: Heidi, did you know a group of rhinos has a name? It's a crash of rhinos.
1: Ah. Yeah.
0: The term refers to their size and their power. Despite their name, though, rhinos are often gentle animals. So you wouldn't think of that. And hippos are very dangerous.
1: Hippos are very dangerous.
0: So if you have your choice, be in a pen with a rhino or a hippo.
1: Choose the rhino.
0: Choose the rhino. Little tip from Uncle John. Or just stay away from all of them. We don't know everything, but now we know this.

0: Time now for the joke of the day with my beautiful bride, Heidi Small. What do you have over there, Heidi?
1: A chicken walks into a library and goes up to the counter and says, "Bawk, bawk, bawk." The librarian looks around, shrugs, and hands the chicken three books. Off it goes, books under one wing. A couple days later, the chicken returns, goes up to the counter again and says, "Bawk, bawk, bawk." The librarian gives it three more books, and off it goes again, books under one wing. This goes on for weeks. By now, the chicken has had several dozen books and not returned one of them. And she's getting worried. The missing books are starting to show, and she thinks she might get into a bit of trouble. Not least for lending books to a chicken. Yeah. So one day she decides to do something about it. The chicken arrives, walk up to the counter, says, "Buck, buck, buck." The librarian hands it three books and off it goes. But this time she follows the chicken to see where it goes. She hides and watches to see what it does when she follows it all the way to a pond. The chicken puts down the books and says, "Buck, buck, buck." A frog crawls out of the pond, picks them up one by one, throws the books over its shoulder into the deepest part of the pond. Oh. And every time it does, it says, "Reddit, Reddit, Reddit."
0: I was wondering where you're going with that.
1: That was a John joke.
0: That is kind of a John joke. It was kind of dumb. I like dumb jokes.
1: It is dumb.
0: I don't know why I like dumb jokes. All right. Thank you, Heidi. That was fantastic.
1: You're welcome.
0: That is your joke of the day on the John and Heidi Show.

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0: Time now for the scoop of the day. Great news for dads everywhere and those who share their sense of humor. Dad jokes deserve more respect than they get because they're good for father-child relationships. Researchers analyzed over 3,200 dad jokes posted on Reddit, found the most popular ones were typically puns or literal interpretations and unexpected twists. Among the favorites were "So long, boiling water, you'll be missed." Okay, so long, boiling water, you'll be missed.
1: I see.
0: I read that weird.
1: I love puns.
0: I'm worried about the calendar. Its days are numbered. And what's blue and smells like red paint?
1: What?
0: Blue paint. Wow. Experts say these groan-worthy jokes not only contribute to bonds between dad and kids, they also ease stress, boost moods, and even when they trigger eye rolls instead of laughter, dad jokes still serve as a shared ritual that fosters warmth, playfulness, and emotional connection between family members. I like that. And a man has gone viral after creating an AI-powered water gun turret to keep pigeons off his balcony. Frustrated by the birds leaving droppings everywhere, he combined a battery-powered water gun, a camera, a mini computer, some motors, and an object recognition AI software system. A pigeon enters the area. The camera identifies it as a pigeon. The turrets aim directly towards it, and they burst a little water on the bird, and then it scoots. Videos of the invention impress social media users, many saying, "I would buy one of those." Some even suggest you should adapt this technology to deter other unwanted visitors.
1: Wow.
0: I don't know exactly what you're talking about.
1: Love that.
0: I think I know what you're talking about.
1: I'd get one.
0: Yeah, that's your scoop of the day on the John and Heidi Show.

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0: Excited to visit right now with voiceover artist Jeff Bergman, and he is the voice of Mr. Potato Head in the new Toy Story 5. Hello, sir. How are you?
1: Doing very well. Thanks for having me.
0: Well, we are excited to chat with you, and you've been a voice actor for quite some time, and you've had a chance to voice a lot of amazing characters. What is it like being a part of Toy Story 5 and getting to step your feet into the shoes of just an amazing, talented man who was the voice of Mr. Potato Head in the past? Is that kind of like a scary thing to do this?
1: It is kind of an enormous responsibility. You know, it's kind of like when Roger Maris was at the plate and he was getting ready to break Babe Ruth's single season record for home runs. You kind of feel that way. I mean, it happened with Mel Blanc 37 years ago, because those are enormous shoes to fill. And Don Rickles, I am maybe one of his biggest fans, because he was my favorite entertainer of all time. So huge responsibility, because there's so many people that know Mr. Potato Head and love Don Rickles. But we at Pixar, everyone cares so much about the authenticity of the characters that we really wanted people to feel like they were going to get the essence and spirit of Mr. Potato Head.
0: And again, stepping in the shoes of Don Rickles is kind of scary, but you also stepped in the shoes of Mel Blanc. That, I think, would be even more scary, because all the characters that he did, and he brought all these characters to life, and you had the chance to keep them alive. That's got to just be an amazing responsibility to do that.
2: Well, it's true, Doc. I am a rabbit, and it's a big responsibility, but yeah, I'm up to it, Doc.
0: I love it. Do you ever do that, like when you're just, you know, at a drive-through to like have Bugs Bunny order the food for you?
1: As long as I'm not with my children and my wife, I'll probably do it, because I think they've had enough of it at this point.
0: What is the character that you get requested to do the most? Is there one that people know you for the most, that's the one that they ask for the most?
3: Well, I am the voice of Barney Rubble for Fruity and Cocoa Pebbles, Fred Flintstone,
2: Bugs Bunny, Doc, Daffy Duck,
3: Sylvester.
1: And then, of course, I created the character for Boomerang. Now, that was a character that they wanted an announcer, kind of a retro announcer. So people might recognize the voice. It's Boomerang. Watch the Flintstones, the Jetsons, and Scooby-Doo all coming back to you on Boomerang from Cartoon Network.
0: I love it. That is so cool.
1: That's a fun one. So yeah, people will want to hear that.
0: I feel like I'm talking to a dozen people right now, and it's all in one guy. That is just fun, Jeff.
1: Thank you, John. It is. It's a lot of fun.
0: We've got the new Toy Story 5 that's hitting theaters right now, the 19th of June. And I know there's so many people excited to get out and see this. And, you know, there's probably some things that you can't talk about because, you know, we can't give away what's going to happen in the movie. But it looks to be, from everything I can see, it looks to be a really fun continuation of the story that people know and love.
1: John, it's unbelievable. We had the premiere on the 9th, just the other few days ago. And we all saw the film, the entire cast, the crew, everyone involved in the film. We all saw it together. Taylor Swift was sitting five rows, just 15 feet behind us. And it was, the film is absolutely, it's wonderful. It's so imaginative. It's funny, and it's very timely, the toys versus tech theme. So I think people are really, they're really going to like it. And we just get to revisit with characters that we love. And also now there's some new ones. It was so much fun. And then, of course, at the end, a curtain went up. And who's on stage performing live is Taylor Swift, her song that she did in the film. And if that wasn't enough, then she introduces Randy Newman. They both duet to You've Got a Friend in Me. So it was a spectacular night.
0: I'll bet. That is just amazing. I am so excited for all the fun things that you get to do. I'll bet you have to have just a blast at work every single day.
1: I do. I do have fun, you know, especially if I'm talking to myself. but well, it's a great job. It really, I mean, I would say at some point I would think to myself, are you ever going to grow up and get like a real job? You show up and you punch you? No, that's not going to happen.
0: Well, I'm glad you have this one.
1: It's too late at this point.
0: Well, I'm glad you have this job, because you do such a great job of doing what you do. Jeff, thank you for your time today. I really do appreciate it.
1: Thank you, Johnny.
2: That's all, folks.
0: Again, right now, Jeff Bergman, and you can see him in the new Toy Story 5. Well, you'll hear him as Mr. Potato Head. It hits theaters on Friday. All of the details in the show notes for today at johnandheidishow.com.
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1: Feature story news in London, I'm Ollie Barrett. Ukraine says it has a serious shortage of interceptor missiles, which meant 23 ballistic missiles fired by Russia at Kyiv were not able to be shot down. It comes as NATO leaders gather for their annual summit in Turkey. UEFA says FIFA's lack of enforcement of US striker Balogun's red card ban at the World Cup is incomprehensible, and Indian Prime Minister Narendra Modi's left for a six-day tour of Indonesia, Australia and New Zealand.
0: This is Lazy Gold. Playing the greatest oldies of all time. Like this.

0: Time now for the movie quote of the day. I don't know if you're going to get this, although I know you've watched this movie. I've watched it with you, but I would absolutely not know this quote from this movie from 1984.
1: Okay.
0: I'm having chest pains. Oh. What movie is that? Like, that's a very vague quote.
1: Right, it is. What is
0: it? It's Rick Moranis in Ghostbusters, Tully. Apparently he said that. I'm having chest pains.
1: I don't remember that at all.
0: And I'm pretty sure there was a quote the other day that was wrong because I looked it up and I'm like, I don't think that was from that movie.
1: Yeah.
0: So anyway, maybe this is too. Although I did just share it with a friend. He's helping me at an event and I told him, I'm going to give you the keys to these things. You're going to be my key master. And then it reminded me of a video I watched. Did you know, because that was Rick Moranis on Ghostbusters. He was the key master.
1: Love Rick Moranis.
0: And there was somebody that did a video. They were like, did you notice he kept getting locked out of his own apartment though?
1: Yeah,
0: I was like, how funny is that? I did remember that, but I forgot that, you know, the key master is getting locked out of his apartment.
1: Oh, that was so funny.
0: See, another little layer of humor. That is your movie quote of the day on the John and Heidi Show.

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1: The Hercules Corona Borealis Great Wall measures 10 billion light years wide.
0: Oh, wow. That's pretty big.
1: I didn't even know there was a Great Wall in the Borealis. I didn't know.
0: Yeah.
1: But now I do. Gunmaker Samuel Colt raised funds for his firearms company by throwing laughing gas parties.
0: No kidding. I didn't know that was a thing, but now I kind of want to see.
1: I love that.
0: No one's ever invited me to one of those.
1: I know.
0: I'm waiting for an invite, dentist.
1: And the golf comedy Happy Gilmore was nearly titled Hole in Fun.
0: No kidding.
1: I'm really glad they went with Happy Gilmore.
0: Yeah, Happy Gilmore was a way better title.
1: And that is news to me.
0: That is also news to me.

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0: Fun fact for you, Heidi.
1: What's up, John?
0: There's a difference between coffins and caskets. Did you know that? Coffins are typically tapered and six-sided. Caskets are rectangular.
1: Oh.
0: Yeah, I did know that because I referred to a casket as a coffin, and I had another thing coming. So, I had a gentleman explain a little thing or two. Fun fact for you, Heidi.
1: What's that, John?
0: In 1923, a jockey suffered a fatal heart attack, but his horse finished and won the race, making him the first and only jockey to win a race.
1: I did know that.
0: He died.
1: I did know that, actually.
0: Fun fact for you, Heidi.
1: What's that, John?
0: The closest living relative to the T-Rex is, you know what?
1: A chicken.
0: Yeah, it is. The chicken. Yeah, so a T-Rex is kind of like a giant chicken. Fun fact for you, Heidi.
1: What's that, John?
0: The unique smell of rain actually comes from plant oils, bacteria, and ozone.
1: I love
0: I know
1: that
0: you do.
1: Smell.
0: And we'll do one more fun fact for you, Heidi.
1: What's that, John?
0: People who post their fitness routine to Facebook are more likely to have psychological problems. Yeah, you know who you are. Several fun facts. Now you know. Thanks for listening to the John and Heidi Show.

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Whether it was YMCA, Wonderful Tonight, or We Are Family, let's take time out and remember them carefree days of the 70s.

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9: Are you in your car listening to this? All right, because if you are, I'm going to make a bet with you. Right, and I'm pretty confident I'm going to win. Right, here goes, okay. I bet you're running late. All right, forget that. That's too obvious. Okay, I bet someone's cut you up already today. No? Hang on. No, I know. No, this is the one. I bet you're driving too fast at this precise moment. If a child ran out in front of you now, could you stop? Think. Slow down.
0: Not just the same 300 tracks over and over again. This is Lazy Gold.
10: Time now for some weird news. I don't know if you've heard of this book. It's the best-selling book of all time. It's called The Bible. And In the Bible, there's a story of a guy by the name of Noah.
11: Yeah.
10: And he had an ark, and it flooded, and his ark, you know, saved humanity. And that is the story from the Bible, a very abbreviated version. Well, there's another ark. It's the owners of the Noah's Ark attraction in Kentucky.
11: I've seen this.
10: Well, they had insurance company had to bail them out after heavy rains, ironically, caused about $1 million in damages.
11: Oh, my goodness.
10: Yeah. The Ark Encounter, it's a life-size replica of Noah's Ark. They had to sue after heavy rains in 2017 and 18 because they were trying to get their insurance company to pay them, and they wouldn't do it. There was like a landslide, damage, access road. Yikes. The massive wooden ark itself was unharmed, but it was the road to rebuild it that had to be paid for. Operators claim their insurance refused to cover the damage, and they had to seek damages in court, which is really sad. So,
11: but
10: anyway.
11: I mean, unless
10: but the ark was fine. So
11: unless they had insurance on the road,
10: but it was their property, so they had insurance on their property,
11: yeah.
10: And that's where again it'll come down to somebody making a decision,
11: yep,
10: somewhere.
11: Interesting,
10: and that somebody is not me. Weird news on the John and Heidi Show.
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vintage vinyl from the 50s. Then, a generous helping of 60s hits. Mix them carefully with some forgotten 70s classics. Blend them gently for 4 minutes. Then simmer on gas mark 7 until golden brown. This is the result.

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1: Feature story news in London, I'm Ollie Barrett. Ukraine says it has a serious shortage of interceptor missiles, which meant 23 ballistic missiles fired by Russia at Kyiv were not able to be shot down. It comes as NATO leaders gather for their annual summit in Turkey. UEFA says FIFA's lack of enforcement of US striker Balogun's red card ban at the World Cup is incomprehensible, and Indian Prime Minister Narendra Modi's left for a six-day tour of Indonesia, Australia and New Zealand.
0: This is Lazy Gold. Playing the greatest oldies of all time. Like this.

0: Time now for the question of the day. 3 out of 4 people under the age of 40 say they have at least one of these every week. It's something you eat. One of these every week. 3 out of 4.
1: Under the age of 40.
0: Yeah, under the age of 40. 3 out of 4.
1: A pizza.
0: No, a burrito.
1: Oh.
0: And I'm a fan of burritos, but I don't think
1: I have
0: that
1: one
0: many.
1: A week. No.
0: No, I have them when I can, but it's not.
1: But I'm
0: once
1: also
0: a week.
1: Not under the age of 40.
0: Nor so. Am I. But I didn't do that when I was under 40 either. That is your question of the day on the John and Heidi Show.

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1: Randy Newman is a singer-songwriter known for lots of things like You've Got a Friend in Me from Toy Story.
0: Yeah, it's a great song.
1: The theme song for the movie, for the TV show Monk.
0: Yeah.
1: Huge career.
0: Yeah.
1: But one thing that will be stuck with him forever is a song that our son loves.
0: Short People.
1: Called Short People.
0: Yeah.
1: It is a very interesting song.
0: When you said his name, that's what I thought of first.
1: Yeah. Some of the starting lyrics say, short people got no reason to live.
0: Yeah, that's
1: they got little hands, little eyes, and they walk around. But then later in the song, it says, short people are just the same as you and I, a fool such as I. So the blowback came immediately.
0: I'll bet it did.
1: Despite the fact that the song reached number 2 in the Billboard Hot 100, many radio stations refused to play it.
0: Yeah.
1: Newman was labeled a bigot and even received death threats.
0: Yeah.
1: He said, I was surprised by the reaction because it was a hit. The song reached people who aren't looking for irony.
0: Yeah.
1: For them, the words mean exactly what they say. I can imagine being a short kid in junior high school. I thought about it before I let the record go out, but I thought, oh, what the heck? He said, I know what I meant. The guy in that song is crazy and he is not to be believed. A lot of people did believe that guy, and Newman has spent the last 40 some years either defending short people or trying to change the subject. He laments that the song is his one big hit because it was a novelty record like the Chipmunks.
0: Yeah.
1: He stated, I like the other albums. The other ones on the album better, but the audiences always go for that one.
0: Yeah. I've never been a fan of the song personally. And it doesn't offend me. It just, I didn't like it.
1: But yeah.
0: That's, again,
1: He's definitely got a unique sound.
0: Oh, he does. And
1: you
0: again,
1: either love him or you don't.
0: The song from Toy Story, I think, is amazing.
1: Yeah.
0: That is one of my favorite songs. So.
1: Anyway, I just thought that was an interesting story. I've got a few other misunderstood hits here this week.
0: That is Something Special with Heidi Small.

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vintage vinyl from the 50s. Then, a generous helping of 60s hits. Mix them carefully with some forgotten 70s classics. Blend them gently for 4 minutes. Then simmer on gas mark 7 until golden brown. This is the result.

0: Time now for the list. Collector's items that are not worth keeping or buying. This is really sad. 10 on this list here. Beanie Babies.
1: Yeah.
0: They say now it would cost you more to pick them up than it would actually be worth. They used to be worth a lot of money, though. Pez dispensers, Heidi.
1: I know. I had a huge collection.
0: How many do you have now?
1: I really don't anymore.
0: You don't have many?
1: Yeah.
0: A newer comic book. So unless it's a historic comic book of some sort, comic books today are not worth nearly as much. Royal family memorabilia. So there was a time when all that stuff was worth some dough.
1: Do you remember that?
0: Pogs. Do you remember Pogs? They were in the 90s was like their heyday. Porcelain dolls often take up a whole room. And if you try to sell them, you're going to get like 10 bucks a piece maybe from them. Model train sets, Barbie dolls, most of them anyway. Some are actually still worth quite a bit if it's one of the originals from 59 or, you know, some special thing. But a lot of them, not so much. VHS and DVD collections. Our son has a bunch of them and he doesn't care if they're worthless. They matter to him. Vinyl records. And Happy Meal toys. So all of these things that collectors had at one point stuck a bunch of money in, now you can buy the whole collection for less than you would have paid for one thing back in the day. And again, if it's something that interests you, who cares what it's worth? Right. It's worth more to you than it's worth. And the good news is, if it's worth less, you can buy more stuff. So that's a good thing. That is the list on the John and Heidi Show.

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Whether it was YMCA, Wonderful Tonight, or We Are Family. Let's take time out and remember them carefree days of the 70s.

0: from the beating heart of Bourneville, Birmingham. We're not big, but we're perfectly well-formed. We are Lazy Gold.
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6: 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I wanted to remind you that Lazy Bee is here Sunday nights playing tunes like this. Can you feel it?

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1: HGVs have four zones around them where their visibility is limited. 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

0: We always like to wrap things up around here with good news, and I think this is good news. Take a listen to this. A police officer rents out an entire movie theater so more than 100 kids can experience their first trip to the movies. Yeah. One police officer turned what could have been a disappointing end of a summer into 100 middle school students getting something that they've never gotten before. Says the funding for a planned field trip went away. School resource officer Sean Revy stepped in with no hesitation. He paid personally to rent out the theater so 144 kids in 7th and 8th grade could go to the movies. So this is kind of a cool thing. And it was a way for them to enjoy a private showing of a movie that we talked about earlier, Toy Story 5.
1: Love it.
0: Complete with popcorn, candy, and drinks. Many of the students, this was more than just a trip to the movies. It was their first time ever inside a theater. Program coordinator Katie Jenkins found herself scrambling after the funding for this end-of-year trip went away. With no options left, she was like, what am I going to do? And that's when Revy said, hey, tell you what, I'm going to help.
1: What a nice guy.
0: He said, she told me how much she needed, and I gave it to them so they could go. The theater rental, by the way, if you're wondering, what does it cost for 144 students to go to a theater and all get popcorn and candy and everything else? What would you guess that would be?
1: I don't know. $2,000?
0: Yeah, just under $2,000. So the students' experience, though, was priceless. He said, if they needed more, I would have found a way to give them more. You can't break a promise to a child. They came here knowing they were going to get this at the end of the year. So we made sure they got it.
1: I love that. Did your school used to do that every year?
0: No.
1: Did you go, we didn't go to the theater, but we always played a movie in our giant auditorium. And we all got to go over and have popcorn and watch a movie.
0: Yeah, I remember that. I think at the end of the year, they're like, can you guys all just leave? Get out of here. Take John with you, please. All right, time to say goodbye, Heidi.
1: Goodbye, Heidi.
0: Goodbye, everybody. Have a great day. Thank you for listening to the John and Heidi Show on a Monday.
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1: It's my favorite feature of the entire week. We spent about 5 minutes visiting with Heidi's dad. That's my father-in-law. He brings in a handwritten note of a bunch of stuff he found on the internet. Some of it might even be true.
0: It's all happening on the Tuesday edition of the John and Heidi Show.

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1: Feature story news in Washington. I'm Kate Fisher. US President Donald Trump is defending his intervention in the World Cup that saw world football's governing body FIFA reinstate US striker Falerin Balogun, even though he was given a red card. Massive Russian strikes on Ukrainian capital Kyiv have killed at least 21 people, while Ukraine's military says it struck Russia's largest oil refinery in Siberia, ahead of the NATO summit that starts on Tuesday.
0: This is Lazy Gold. Playing the greatest oldies of all time. Like this.

Hey, it's Monday. Hope you had a great weekend. I had an interesting one. Made it to Clemson for the Morgan Wallen, Ella Langley show. And boy, what an adventure we had. I'll tell you more about it coming up. I will say this right now, though. Clemson has got to do better. I filled my closet with Clemson merch because I do like Clemson athletics. They're not my dogs, but I do like them. However, I will not be attending anything at Clemson University ever again. Stay tuned. I'll tell you why. Plus, more news or nonsense, crazy news story of the day. And, the Facebook find. All that and more coming up. What do you say we get this one rolling on a Monday?

0: planet burns, burns, burns. The ring of fire, the ring of fire, the ring of fire.
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3: Time now for National Sports with Sports Guy Trav. We begin with a look at NASCAR. The Cup Series was in Sonoma, California yesterday. For the Toyota Save Mart 350, Shane Van Gisbergen gets his eighth career win. Chase Briscoe second, and Ty Gibbs rounds out the top three. IndyCar was off this weekend, so we go to World Cup play. One match yesterday saw Canada get a 1-0 victory over South Africa. Major League Baseball yesterday saw the Pirates defeat the Reds 9-4. Nationals over the Orioles 6-4. The Blue Jays fall to the Rangers 3-2, the final there. Phillies and Mets 5-4 in the National League East matchup. The 5 goes to the Phillies. Guardians get the home win over the Mariners 6-5. And in San Francisco, boy, the Braves, they have fallen off the cliff, haven't they? 3-2 Giants win there. Atlanta is really in a slump. The good news, the Yankees lost. Boston gets the win in Beantown, 5-4, the final there. Taking a look at today's schedule, you see the Pirates and the Phillies matching up. Nationals take on the Red Sox in Boston. Yankees host the Tigers. And who else do we have? Cubs host the Padres, and the Marlins head to Colorado. In World Cup action for today, you got a few matchups. Brazil takes on Japan at 1 o'clock Eastern. Germany faces off with Paraguay, and the Netherlands take on Morocco. There's your look at sports.

Ladies and gentlemen, we need to talk. Clemson University. Pay attention. So over the weekend, my wife, my daughter, and I, and our neighbors headed to Clemson for Morgan Wallen and Ella Langley. And let me just start by saying this. The show was fantastic. However, everything that happened before and after the show, Clemson, you got to get it together, man. We get there and there's really no kind of instruction on where you need to park, anything like that. So we find a parking lot and we park in a parking lot and we walk, I don't know, 2 miles or more to the stadium. Stand in line. They herd you in like cattle. There's no access to food or water officially from the stadium. The only food or the only water was from guys who were just pulling coolers, just selling them to people standing in line. No way to get concessions, no way for anything food-wise. My daughter, and I'm not blaming Clemson for this, she overheated, passes out, right? Now, thank God I was behind her, I called her. There was a nurse in line, she saw what was happening, she came over, helped. Other people, like there was this sweet lady fanning my daughter. Another lady gave her a bottle of water she had just purchased. No one from the stadium came to check. And I mean, it caused a ruckus. No one came over, nothing. There was a storm. We go for shelter. One of the workers says, no, you can't be in there. A cop's like, no, they need to stay in there. It's getting dangerous. It turns over barricades. No one from Clemson ever turned the barricade back up once it was over. People, just patrons, grabbed it and fixed everything. Nobody told us how long the delay was. Then once the gates actually opened, it was utter chaos, and I saw no one with a lime green shirt helping out. Do better, Clemson.

rewind the clock to the fabulous 50s.

It's time for Study Hall, where I take a moment out of the day to educate you on things of this world so you too can be a cultured son of a gun just like me. You ever heard of the five-year stranger theory? Now, let's see if you agree with it. The five-year stranger theory is an idea that many of the people you interact with today, coworkers, neighbors, friends, will feel like strangers in about 5 years because life changes, naturally shift who stays in your, you know, in your orbit. It's often used as a reminder to focus on yourself and protect your energy. It encourages you to invest energy in relationships that truly matter, set boundaries, and prioritize self-care rather than trying to please everyone who may soon be gone. This is true. We look at our wedding photos and we keep in touch with like two people from the people who were in our wedding party. Didn't have a falling out, just life pulls you away. I think I agree with this. There you have it. Lesson learned. Class dismissed.

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1: Feature story news in Washington. I'm Kate Fisher. US President Donald Trump is defending his intervention in the World Cup that saw world football's governing body FIFA reinstate US striker Falerin Balogun, even though he was given a red card. Massive Russian strikes on Ukrainian capital Kyiv have killed at least 21 people, while Ukraine's military says it struck Russia's largest oil refinery in Siberia, ahead of the NATO summit that starts on Tuesday.
0: This is Lazy Gold. Playing the greatest oldies of all time. Like this.
2: I don't care who you are.

News or nonsense. Check out this headline. Florida police seize fake Doritos bag laced with high doses of THC. Excuse me? What? Only in Florida, right? You saw the munchies came after getting high. Think again, in Florida, apparently you can do both at the same time. From Local 10, Homestead police officers seized more than 70 pounds of marijuana, nearly 1,000 vape cartridges, and drug-laced gummies and snacks after an undercover bust. Homestead detectives said a trap house in a residential neighborhood was at the center of a setup for an illegal sale of drugs. What was the most disturbing about the findings for Chief Mario Knapp? Well, it was the deceptive packaging that clearly appeared to be marketed to kids. You just can't stop Floridians from being a Floridians, apparently. You know, making it appealing to kids, that's pretty awful. It's the same logo, the same fonts, the same colors, Knapp said about bags that appeared to be Cheetos or Doritos, but he said were laced with 600 milligrams of THC. Now, just because it looks identical to the original bag, I don't know that it was necessarily marketed towards kids. No adults eat Cheetos or Doritos. Let me tell you something. I forget how much I like Cheetos until I have Cheetos within arm's reach. And then I can't get enough. I turn into, what was his name? Chester the Cheeto. What was his name? Someone let me know. The person who's the consumer knows what they're buying, Knapp said. The problem is you leave that around the house and any child can pick that up. Yeah, absolutely. I agree with that. But that doesn't mean it's being marketed towards kids. So the investigation is ongoing. Last word, they had Snoop Dogg and Willie Nelson headed to Florida to check things out. I don't know what the point is. Why does it have to look just like the real bag? If you know what you're buying, maybe to hide it from your mom or your spouse or I don't know. I don't know why they do it, but they're doing it. And apparently, they're doing it really, really well. Take care of the munchies while you're high. What a novel idea.

With today's not news, I'm not Trav. Thurston's Lobster Pond, a popular seafood restaurant in the Maine coast, was put on high alert Friday after one of the lobsters in the live tank threatened employees and patrons with bodily harm. The only thing standing in the way of certain doom was a pair of thin rubber straps that kept the lobster from opening its claws. According to sources, Lord Claw Marsh was taken from his ancestral lands after becoming trapped in a metal abomination crafted by the dark deeds of air breathers. His sudden disappearance reportedly left his land in chaos as his 8,043 children warred against each other for control. The restaurant's manager revealed that Lord Claw Marsh attempted to spark a shellfish revolt, but the other lobsters had grown docile with diminished hope. Join me, brothers and sisters. Let us cast off the rubber of bondage and eat those who would dare to eat us. At press time, Lord Claw Marsh was delicious. With the Not News, I'm Not Trav.

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0: Time to check in on our bozos. Today's bozo comes from the PERV department in Madison, Wisconsin. Seems our unidentified 32-year-old bozo liked to take pictures of unsuspecting women. Y'all, he has just invested in a new piece of hardware, a camera attached to his shoe. So that tells you what kind of pictures he was going for. Must have been one of those cheap imports, though, as the battery exploded before the camera ever started rolling. After being treated for burns on his foot caused by the battery, our bozo felt guilty and tried to turn himself into the cops. However, the police ruled no crime had been committed as no pictures were taken. 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Sorry, not sorry. There you have it. 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

News or nonsense? Let me tell you about this lady. She's 96 years old, has millions of fans, and absolutely refuses to let anyone kill her buzz, apparently. Internet superstar Lillian Droniak was warned that she could get the boot from her Connecticut retirement home if she doesn't stop throwing shindigs for her squad of silver-haired sidekicks. But the feisty great-grandma says she's not about to trade cocktail hour for cocoa and lights out. She says, I can do what I want. They can't stop me. Whatever, I do what I want. Known to millions online as Grandma Droniak. I've never heard of her. I apologize for that. Red-haired rabble-rouser has 4 million Instagram followers and a jaw-dropping 12.6 million TikTok fans, proving that social media isn't just for spring chickens. Apparently, it's for party hens, too. Now, for her part, she only follows one person, her beloved grandson, Kevin. So here's the problem. She made a video and she said, getting kicked out of my nursing home. Parties are not allowed and you cannot serve alcohol to other residents. This letter serves as a final warning. If the retirement home expected an apology, they picked their own granny, apparently. Instead, they got a one-woman uprising. After briefly considering the warning, Lillian ripped the letter in half and dropped it. Then, as casually as if she were discussing the weather, she pulled out a hair pick and fluffed her bangs. She said, I can do whatever I want. I pay $12,000 a month to live here. What? $12,000 a month? You pay that? Yeah, you should be able to do what you want. She said, I can party if I want to. We're going to drink and gossip. It's not a party, but we do get rowdy. Then she ended by saying, I can't help it. I love to party. You can't stop me. Take that, fun police. Oh, my goodness. So whether she's reviewing boyfriends, hunting for free meals, or allegedly running an underground gossip and cocktail ring from her retirement home, Grandma Droniak remains living proof that age is just a number. And I guess they're going to have to send her a bigger letter. I don't know how this will play out. Maybe we'll have an update in a few weeks, but she definitely seems like a character. $12,000 a month.

from the beating heart of Bourneville, Birmingham. We're not big, but we're perfectly well-formed. We are Lazy Gold.

Oh, it is time to grab the virtual shopping carts and peruse the aisles of the online marketplace known. Wait, no, the online flea market known as Facebook Market. Y'all know, you know how this works. So today, our unique, one-of-a-kind, not-needed-but-definitely-wanted item of the day comes to us from Mike Scroggins. I don't know where Mike is located, as this is shipped only, I think. He's highly rated on Marketplace. He's got a 122 five-star reviews. I'd say highly. Joined Facebook back in 2006. Oh, he's an original. What he has here, he lists as new.

sealed, no brakes in plastic. Plastic shows a little aging, though. Well, yeah. If it's from 1989, I'm from 1982. I'm showing a little aging, too. But yeah, it's the old Teenage Mutant Ninja Turtle cereal that I had totally forgotten about. And it comes with a bowl that is Raphael. Free bowl with purchase. Collect all four. I don't remember the bowls. I do remember the cereal. I don't remember if I ever had it or not. I have no idea, but I'm pretty hungry right now. I don't know that I'm this hungry. I realize this is a collector's item, not to eat, but it's still $160. Hey, it's dropped from $200. Buy it today.

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1: Feature story news in Washington. I'm Kate Fisher. US President Donald Trump is defending his intervention in the World Cup that saw world football's governing body FIFA reinstate US striker Falerin Balogun, even though he was given a red card. Massive Russian strikes on Ukrainian capital Kyiv have killed at least 21 people, while Ukraine's military says it struck Russia's largest oil refinery in Siberia, ahead of the NATO summit that starts on Tuesday.
0: This is Lazy Gold. Playing the greatest oldies of all time. Like this.

News or nonsense. Check this out. I love fun little stories like these. I don't have to think too hard. Doesn't make me question humanity. You know, doesn't help me understand why Elon wants to go to Mars. Little stories like these make me happy. Arizona sisters Riley Rumsey and Kayla Strickland were surprised to discover that they were pregnant at the same time, with due dates just a week apart. But they never expected to give birth on the same day. I would think that they may have expected that at some point. I mean, we're a week apart. Hey, wouldn't it be cool? Blah, blah, blah. Well, then on June 7th, Rumsey went into labor spontaneously, and less than 2 hours later, so did Strickland. I mean, the bond between sisters, right? Their mom, Stephanie, told ABC 15, being with one of them where they're pregnant at dinner and the other one calling me saying, "Mom, I'm on my way to the hospital." The other one, an hour and a half later, "Mom, I'm in labor." Would have never, ever imagined that. A lot of praying and a lot of back and forth. Back and forth. I like how she just refers to both of them as the other one. Thankfully, she didn't have to go back and forth very far because her two daughters were just down the hall from each other at the same hospital with the same doctor and delivery team. Strickland said of her mom, "I think it worked out perfectly because she had to be at the hospital one time, one place. She also only had one birth weight to remember because both of her grandsons ended up weighing in at the exact same weight of 8 pounds, 6 ounces. As for the sisters, they're excited to continue the parenting journey side by side with their baby boys, who will probably grow up feeling more like twins than cousins. That's true. Born the same day, same weight, got the same, well, half the same DNA. So, that's a pretty cool story. It's funny how things work out like that sometimes. We had a story, I don't know, months ago, a year ago, you know how time is, of twin sisters who were pregnant at the same time and went into labor the same day. I don't think they weighed the same. And then we had one where the mom, the dad, and all their kids had the same birthday, and she delivered. She didn't even know she was pregnant, and she delivered on their birthday. Things be wild sometimes.

0: Today, I am looking forward to telling you more about our trip to Clemson. So, the concert was great, and the majority of us there in my group were old, and so we left early.
1: Right.
0: I mean, we knew going in, hey, we're not staying for this whole thing. So, we began our walk back to the car 2 miles away where we parked in a parking lot. And we discover that apparently at Clemson, you can just park wherever you find a spot, including the sidewalk. So I was walking behind my wife, who at this point was in her sock feet because, you know, the cute cowboy boots. They had ran their course. I'm walking behind her, beside her, with my phone flashlight so she can see where she's stepping. Well, I'm having to walk out in the street because cars are parked on the sidewalk. There's South Carolina State Patrol, campus police, everybody just sitting around, and you just park wherever. City bus comes by, about takes me out because I'm in the road because cars are on the sidewalk. A guy in a rickshaw comes by. He's like, coming up behind you, give me some room. I'm like, dude, I don't even have room. I'm out in the road. There's nowhere for me to go. I can't be in the road. I can't be on the sidewalk. Y'all expect me to fly? And no one directing any kind of traffic. It's just, you just have to, when you go to Clemson, apparently you have to figure things out for yourself. Again, the show was fantastic. My daughter's fine. We hung out with friends, but never again will I go to Clemson.

0: crazy.
1: It's time for the crazy news story of the day. In the information age, we all know what screen-induced eye strain feels like, right? You're probably like me. If you look at screens all day, you probably have blue light filters either on the monitors or the glasses. Well, one Edinburgh man decided he'd had enough and took a novel approach to relieving his eye strain, a massage gun.
2: What?
1: Now, I don't know if you've ever used one of these things. We have one. They feel like a jackhammer. You know, like a miniature jackhammer being operated by Bruce Lee or something. Now, I'm not saying they feel bad when you've got a knot in your shoulder or back and that hits it. Whew. But imagine that in your eyeball. What was this idiot thinking? Ars Technica reports that the man was seen by ophthalmologists after complaining of increasing number of eye floaters and flashing lights in his vision. When they took a look, his eyes were a mess. In the right eye, he had multiple retinal tears, widespread retinal bruising, and a condition called retinal dialysis, a retinal break at a junction in the front of the eye that is usually seen after a significant eye injury. In his left eye, he had more widespread bruising and 6 full-thickness rips in his retina. The man had been using the massage gun around his eye several minutes per day for 3 months. The gun would have rapidly compressed the eyeballs back, causing him... Why would you do... I'm not even reading the rest of it. It's making my eyeballs hurt. Why would you do this? Think about, in a fist fight, someone goes for your eye. They try to punch your eye because they know it's not good for your eye to be punched. And you're punching yourself in the eye thousands of times a day for 3 months. And then shocked when you have eye problems? How did this even come into his head? My eyeballs are sore. Oh, I know what works out soreness. A massage gun. You know, I know we're not in the Bozo News segment. And we're in the crazy news, but this guy's an idiot. Holy cow. Don't do this, folks.

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10: Every day, from the moment you wake up, you make choices. What you'd like to wear. Which route you take to work. Do you go for that after-work drink? How do you plan to get home? The consequences of having even one drink and then choosing to drive can be life-changing. Slower reaction times, unlimited fine, driving ban, serious crash. So stop and think. 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Keep your job. No big fine. Keep your license. 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Don't drink and drive.
0: Here at Lazy Gold, it's like a care home for classic hits. It's where you find all the songs you've forgotten about, like this.

News or nonsense? I cannot believe this. I cannot. Some of you may get mad, but you'll get over it. Let me just read you this headline. We need to talk about stupidity, because stupidity running wild, apparently. UK orders homeowners to remove AC units during heat wave due to concerns about climate change. What? It's nice to see the UK has its priorities right here. In other words, sacrifice yourselves now, because you may die. I mean, for real. Like, if you don't, hey, if you don't get rid of that AC unit, you're going to die in 500 years. Yeah, but if I get rid of it, I'm going to die today. Britain's ordered to remove air conditioning from homes. They're having a big heat wave over there, and this time it's like a real legit one. You know, like a normal Tuesday here, but it's hot for them. From GB News, Britons have been ordered to remove air conditioning from their homes despite the country baking in up to 40 degrees Celsius heat this week. No one knows what that temperature is. It's impossible to know. This is under a fresh net zero crackdown. Planning officials at councils have told residents to take down their cooling units over concerns about carbon dioxide emissions. They say AC, despite the heat, should serve only as a last resort. Hey, maybe this is a last resort. I mean, at what point do you say, okay, crank them up? When it gets so hot, everyone does it, and the power grid goes down? Yep. Open up those windows and use fans to circulate the hot air through your home. That'll be more comfortable. My wife and I were talking about that a few weeks ago. You know, I remember being a kid. When I was real small, we didn't have air conditioning. We had the old white box fan in the window, and that was all it did. It just moved hot air around. And if it came a storm at night, you woke up, it was raining, you had to put the fan down out of the window and close your window. Then you just sit and roast. It was really a fun time. You know, you see these videos of all these visitors for the World Cup, and they're all mesmerized by the air conditioning, even in the stadiums. They're like, how do they cool this place down? You're going to see an uprising when all these soccer fans go back to the UK. More AC now.

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1: What is it, Sam?
0: Would you do me a favor?
1: What do you want now?
0: Would you mind just taking it one more time?
1: From the top?
0: No, from the ending.
1: Wonderful.

0: Frank?
1: Oh, forget it, Sam.
0: All right.
2: How about a little good news on a Monday? A new high-tech jacket developed by engineers at the University of Texas can pull drinking water from thin air. Now what? Excuse me? Do what? With the advance in fabric technology, the jacket can collect up to 1.5 pints of drinkable water a day, scientists say. They suggest the groundbreaking technology could benefit anyone who spends a lot of time in areas without easy access to drinking water, like hikers, campers, runners, agricultural workers, and soldiers. Well, yeah. Water harvesting from air usually imagined a stationary device such as a box, a panel. We wanted to rethink the form, said research co-leader Professor Gihao Yu. That's a Texas name, isn't it? By focusing on the fibers rather than building another bulky device, the researchers overcame a common problem in the field. He explained that the textile incorporated into the jacket collects moisture and funnels it to detachable harvesting units, which are then placed in a foldable collector and heated to produce water. The jacket produced between 400 and 900 milliliters, that's 0.7 to 1.5 pints of drinkable water per day, depending on humidity levels. Let me tell you something, you wear this sucker in the South, you're going to get gallons. The problem is, I see from this, it's a jacket. I'm sure, you know, they can probably develop it into a t-shirt or something, but most of the time you need water. It's hot. It says agricultural workers, you're out in the field. I've got water, but I'm wearing a coat. Catch 22. But this is a huge step. Imagine if these places where, you know, a desert, waters, which I don't know what the humidity is, so it probably wouldn't work there. But anyway, this is a good thing. If people can get drinking water just out of thin air, that's good news. Until the government hears it and decides that you need to be taxed for it. Fun.
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Well, that's going to do it for the Old Travinator on a Monday. Thank you so much for spending some time with me. Meet me right back here tomorrow. Same bat time, same bat channel. We'll do it all again and celebrate Tuesday, also known as Not Monday. You guys have a good one.

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1: Feature story news in Washington. I'm Kate Fisher. US President Donald Trump is defending his intervention in the World Cup that saw world football's governing body FIFA reinstate US striker Falerin Balogun, even though he was given a red card. Massive Russian strikes on Ukrainian capital Kyiv have killed at least 21 people, while Ukraine's military says it struck Russia's largest oil refinery in Siberia, ahead of the NATO summit that starts on Tuesday.
0: This is the Night Network.

The time has come to sit back and relax. The moment you've been waiting for. It's the Chill Out Zone with DJ

Hey, what you been up to, me duck? Have you had a good day or not? Wasn't it lovely? I had a gorgeous weekend away from home and then travelled back across the UK today. Lovely and hot. I was stuck on a sweaty coach, but it was all right. I kind of enjoyed it. Had a slush puppy as well. Had a flashback in time. Do you remember slush puppies or not? Anyway, it's gorgeous. I'm back here. I'm tired. I want my bed, but I'm live on the air now doing the chill out zone for 2 hours.

Diana Ross, I'm still waiting at the Chill Out Zone. Our survey said tonight, 33% of us enjoy eating these, but don't like to admit it. What is it? 33% of us, they enjoy eating these, but don't want to talk about it. Any ideas?

Got to mention the footy. Did you have a sickie today or not? Or have you just got a groggy head with a bit of a hangover? I was doing a radio show last night, as you know, if you were tuned in. And then I went to sleep about three quarters of the way through the match. I think it was 3-1 when I went to sleep. Obviously woke up to a nice surprise. But anybody wagging it off work or not?

Do you think we live in a woke society? Are we all snowflakes? Do you know what I mean? Apparently, some of the schools today, they're cancelling the sports day because it's too hot. I mean, apparently it's going to be hotter than Ibiza this week, maybe up to 34 degrees, but we never got that at school, did we? If it was too hot, you know, they wouldn't cancel it. I don't know what's going on. Apparently, Becky Mitchell, she works at the Met Office. She said northern areas will stay cloudier with spells of rain, while the south will bake this week.

0: 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The Chill Out Zone is Certificate 18. Discretion is advised. Although that's never stopped Lazy B. The Chill Out Zone with LB.
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Have you got many friends? This is a serious question. 1 in 10 of us have no real friends. I've got a very few choice people who I call my friends. But Brits age 18 to 70 found that 8% have no pals they rely on solely, more like online friends only. It's like social media people and gaming friends. Gaming friends! Men have an average of 9 friends. Women typically have 7. What about you?

That was Lush. Have you got a mullet? Apparently the mullet hairstyle is coming back. At 1 in 7 blokes have got a mullet and 1 in 10 women have got it. It came from the show Stranger Things, apparently. Kiefer Sutherland, in 1987, he had a mullet in The Lost Boys. Do you remember that or not? I don't even know what... My problem is, I haven't really got enough hair on my head at all. That's the trouble.

Listen, it's time to check out of the Chill Out Zone. I've got to go. We're completely out of time. I don't know where it went tonight, even. If you want to be in touch with the show, listen, we'll do it again tomorrow night. Usual time, usual place, all right? But nip along. In the meantime, we've got a website and you can put your details in. You can ask for a tune, maybe. You can. We've got like a WhatsApp group as well. You can send me a message. You can confess your sins on the website. All good stuff like that. It's lazybee.uk. Lazybee.uk on the web, all right? And I'll do your mentions tomorrow night, but we got to check out now. This tune is called Lost in Love. I will see you tomorrow. Have a good day. It's going to be really hot, by the way. Please take care, stay hydrated, and catch me at the end of your day, all right?

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1: Feature story news in Washington. I'm Kate Fisher. US President Donald Trump is defending his intervention in the World Cup that saw world football's governing body FIFA reinstate US striker Falerin Balogun, even though he was given a red card. Massive Russian strikes on Ukrainian capital Kyiv have killed at least 21 people, while Ukraine's military says it struck Russia's largest oil refinery in Siberia, ahead of the NATO summit that starts on Tuesday.
0: This is the Night Network.

Donny Osmond with a puppy love. Hello, how you doing? Just after midnight, my name's Sam McGuigan, taking you through the next 2 hours till 2 o'clock. Now I'm going to keep you company with some fabulous music. We have got Diana Ross on the way, Simply Red coming up, but before that, the fabulous voice of Luther Vandross.

Poppy Red, Say You Love Me. Pauline V here on the Night Network. Have you been watching the football? Did you watch the England game? Well, I'm sure that you have heard about it, whether you watched it or not. And I have fallen down a rabbit hole of videos. I click on the videos and that's it. 2 hours have gone past and I've watched all sorts of supporters from every different country. But the interview that got me the most has been poor Harry Kane with no voice straight after the match. He literally gave everything. And with the singing and the celebrations, he just didn't have a voice to speak with. Bless him. It's hard going. We've all been there. But usually my voice is like that because I've been having too much of a good time. And we'll say no more on that note. The Bee Gees coming up for you next.

0: Dennis Edwards, don't look any further. This is A Quiet Storm here on the Night Network with me, Sam, keeping you company through till 2 o'clock. Elton John on the way, also Enigma coming over. Got some Dire Straits.
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2: 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What does S-H-O-P spell? 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

Now, apparently, the powers that be say the UK is set for another spell of hot weather this week, with temperatures reaching up to around 34 degrees in some parts of the country. Are you excited by this? I have to say, I'm probably one of the very few, but I have been loving these hot days. Yes, indeed. I know it's awkward. I know it can be tricky in places, and our houses are built to keep heat in, not to keep cool, but I'm appreciating it while it comes because we have far more cold, rainy days than we do have hot days. So I happen to love it. And I used to live in Spain, so it always reminds me of being in Spain, except for I don't have the apartment with the swimming pool. No, just a paddling pool out the back. But you know what? It's great. Now, for you next, William Bell, Private Number.

Randy Crawford, One Day I'll Fly Away. Now taking us up to 1 o'clock, we've got Mary McGregor coming up, also Willie Nelson, but before that, Seal.

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1: Feature story news in Washington. I'm Kate Fisher. US President Donald Trump is defending his intervention in the World Cup that saw world football's governing body FIFA reinstate US striker Falerin Balogun, even though he was given a red card. Massive Russian strikes on Ukrainian capital Kyiv have killed at least 21 people, while Ukraine's military says it struck Russia's largest oil refinery in Siberia, ahead of the NATO summit that starts on Tuesday.
0: This is the Night Network.